Marc-André Hamelin with the music of Carl Philipp Emanuel Bach. That was from the Sonata in A-flat of Wurttemberg. You're listening to A Little Night Music. I'm Kathleen Kajioka, and it's time for our Composer of the Week. Every week, I throw the spotlight on a different composer, and at around about this time, just after 8 o'clock, we have a listen to some of their music, I tell you about their lives, and we get to know them just a little bit better. This week, Florence Price, who goes down in history as the first African-American female symphonic composer, and the first to have her music performed by a major symphony orchestra. Her work lay neglected for generations as a woman of color in a white, male-dominated culture. And in fact, just a handful of years ago, it would have been nearly impossible to feature her music through a whole week as there were so few recordings. But the broader social call for action toward equity and representation has thankfully spurred on artists, organizations, and record labels in classical music. So now we can sample a healthy and well-deserved representation of her work, as we will hear this week. And with well over 400 works to her name, there's a lot to choose from. Now, Price was born Florence Beatrice Smith in Little Rock, Arkansas in 1887. Florence was fortunate to start her life in late 19th century America in a well-off family in an integrated community. A mixed-race couple, the Smiths were well-respected. Her father was the only black dentist in the city and counted the governor among his patients. Florence's mother, after whom she was named, was a dynamic role model. Florence Irene Gulliver had been a school teacher in Indianapolis before her marriage to James H. Smith, and in Little Rock had a restaurant. She sold real estate and served as secretary of the International Loan and Trust Company, and was a music teacher. She gave Florence Jr. her start in music, and she showed early promise, giving her first piano recital at the age of 4. Composition was not far behind. She published her first work when she was 11. Now, Price was a very bright student. She not only graduated from high school at the age of 14 in 1901, but was also class valedictorian. She then pursued studies in music at the New England Conservatory in Boston. Now, coming from her integrated community in Arkansas, she was aware of the discrimination leveled at African Americans elsewhere in the country, as was her mother, who insisted that she use her lighter-colored skin to pass as Mexican, instructing her to cite Pueblo, Mexico, as her hometown. Now, at the New England Conservatory, she took a double major in organ and piano teaching. Organ was how she would later make a living, playing for silent films. And Florence Price wrote a few dozen pieces for that instrument, including this one called Adoration, heard here in a version for violin and orchestra.

Daniel Hope with the lush, rich Adoration by our composer of the week, Florence Price, written originally for her primary instrument, the organ. Now, Florence was 19 when she graduated from the New England Conservatory with distinction in 1906. With her degree in organ solo performance and her piano teaching certificate, she went back home to Arkansas for a short spell to teach. But before long, she moved to Atlanta as head of music at a university there. This led to the next chapter in her story, which we'll talk about tomorrow. But right now, let's hear some of her writing for her other instrument, the piano. Like so much of Florence Price's music, it shows her having fully absorbed European music's architecture while filling it with African-American themes and modalities. This is from her Piano Sonata in E Minor of 1932.

0: Michael Lee with the opening movement from the Piano Sonata in E Minor of 1932 by our Composer of the Week, Florence Price. We will learn more about her life and music tomorrow just after 8 o'clock. A Little Night Music continues with some familiar and well-loved Bizet.
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That was Victoria de Los Angeles singing that famous aria by Bizet from Carmen, the habanera, also known as L'amour est un oiseau rebelle, love is a rebellious bird. She was joined by the French National Orchestra. Some music for Winds by Franz Danzi is coming up, but first we're going to hear from the Sky Consort from their album Wales, the Land of Song. This is A Leap O'er the Glade.

0: The Berlin Philharmonic Wind Quintet with music by German composer Franz Danzi, the Allegro Moderato from his Wind Quintet in A. Before that, the Sky Consort with the Welsh tune A Leap O'er the Glade. You are listening to A Little Night Music. I'm Kathleen Kajioka. We're going to hear from André Rieu when we return, and Evgeny Kissin plays us some Beethoven. Stay tuned.
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That is what I would call a jaunty tune by André Rieu, his Bella Tarantella. Rieu was joined by the Johann Strauss Orchestra on the New Classical FM. 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We have some Beethoven for you now. Evgeny Kissin with a beautiful slow movement from the Piano Concerto No. 3 in C minor.

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From Bach's Concerto for Two Violins in D Minor, that was the Largo, played by Giuliano Carmagnola and Mayumi Hirasaki. They were joined by Concerto Köln. Before that, Evgeny Kissin and the London Symphony Orchestra with Beethoven played ever so patiently the Largo from the Piano Concerto No. 3 in C Minor. 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I'm Kathleen Kajioka. For all things classical, go to our website, classicalfm.ca. 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And of course, you can listen live anytime. 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One performer who has graced our stage is pianist Daniel Vnukovsky. Here he is with a mazurka by Vladislav Spielmann.

0: The Gabrielli Consort with music by Italian Renaissance master Giovanni Palestrina. That was his Stabat Mater. Before that, pianist Danielle Wnukowski with a mazurka by Polish composer Władysław Szpilman. And that piece has quite a story behind it. Szpilman was a Jewish composer living in Nazi-occupied Warsaw, where Jews were forbidden to play Chopin's music. So to get around it, he wrote some Chopin-like music himself. You are listening to A Little Night Music. I'm Kathleen Kajioka. Albanus is coming up and some very stirring music by Jean Sibelius right after this.
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Violinist Laurent Corsia and pianist Haruka Ueda, Malagueno was the piece by Zach Albanis on the New Classical FM. Some more music for violin now of a very different kind. One of my favorite concertos for violin is by Jean Sibelius, which I find huge. Moments of tender, delicate intimacy, moments of huge catharsis. The slow movement is absolutely stunning, and that's what we're going to hear now. Here's Hilary Hahn.

0: Hilary Hahn and the Swedish Radio Symphony under Esa-Pekka Salonen, music by Jean Sibelius. That was the Adagio di Molto, the slow movement, the middle movement from the violin concerto in D minor. You are listening to A Little Night Music. I'm Kathleen Kajioka. Stay with us for music by Scarlatti's dad, Alessandro, after this.
1: 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Tomorrow from 3 to 7 p.m. on The Oasis. The Margaret Atwood story, Mad Adam, sees a return to the National Ballet of Canada stage, and we're thrilled to welcome principal dancer Heather Ogden to the program at 3:30. She will offer a dancer's eye view into the Atwood trilogy and talk about that translation onto the dance stage. 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And violist Timothy Rideout joins Jonathan Ware on piano for a gorgeous set of foire pieces. 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A taste of Bordeaux. 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

0: miss the 2026 Griffin Poetry Prize readings. Hear stunning work from the finalists. Benga Adesina, Daniel Borzutski, Alex Schumacher, Elvira Hernandez, Adeselis Girmay, Ange Mlinko, and Kevin Young, as well as the Lifetime Recognition Award recipient, Raul Sarita, and the Canadian First Book Prize winner, Joseph Kidney. 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

Quartetto Gelato with Under Paris Skies on the new Classical FM. You are listening to A Little Night Music. I'm Kathleen Cagioca. Domenico Scarlatti is a name that is familiar to lovers of the keyboard, especially lovers

pianist Vladimir Horowitz, who made his keyboard sonatas quite popular in the modern era. Domenico was the son of another composer, Alessandro Scarlatti, who was very big in the world of Italian opera in the 17th century. He is way less famous now than his son, but we're going to enjoy some of his music, which I really like. This is a sinfonia called La Geniale.

On the new classical FM, music by the father of Domenico Scarlatti. His father, Alessandro Scarlatti, wrote that Sinfonia in C minor known as La Geniale. It was played by Le Borea de Montréal. You are listening to A Little Night Music. I'm Kathleen Cagioca. We've got more to come. We've got the Cagioca Collection coming up just around 10:30. Right now, Anton Reicha. This is his Wind Octet Partita number 8.

0: Consortium Classicum, playing music by Czech composer Anton Reicha. That was the Wind Octet Partita number 8 in D. You are listening to A Little Night Music on the New Classical FM. 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When we return, tonight's pick from the Kajioka collection, right after this.
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The Bakova Sisters with music for piano trio by Anton Rubinstein. That was a romance on the New Classical FM. You're listening to A Little Night Music, where it is time for tonight's pick from the Kajioka Collection. This is where I draw from particular favorite composers, performers, repertoire. I think it's always a good time for some Bach, and we are going to hear from his cantata number 4, Christ Lay in Bonds of Death, Christ lag in Todesbanden. There is an aria in here for bass, which I find so rich. I think partly the lowness of the voice, which actually starts quite high for a bass, but goes right to the bottom, as you will hear. It says, here is the true Easter lamb offered up by God, which was high on the cross's stalk, roasted in hot love. The blood marks our door. Faith holds it against death. The strangler can no longer harm us. Hallelujah. And it begins with this chromatic descent, which was at the time a codified signifier. It had a name called the Passus Duriusculus, which signified the suffering on the cross.

0: The Los Angeles Guitar Quartet with the Capriol Suite by Peter Warlock on the New Classical FM. And before that, tonight's pick from the Cagioca Collection, an aria from Bach's cantata, Christ Lay in Bonds of Death, Christ Lag in Todesbanden. That's this cantata number 4. The aria was called Hier ist das rechte Osterlamm, Here is the True Easter Lamb, and it was sung by Drew Santini, joined by Montreal Baroque. You are listening to A Little Night Music. I'm Kathleen Cagioca. Stay with us for Rachmaninoff right after this.
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Lucas Janusas with music by Sergei Rachmaninoff, the Maestoso from his Preludes Opus 23 on the New Classical FM. And that brings us to the end of this edition of A Little Night Music. I'm Kathleen Kajioka. Thank you so much for joining me. Stay with us now as we move forward into the night with Nocturne, hosted by Marilyn Lightstone, right here on the New Classical FM. 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

A very good evening to you. I'm Marilyn Lightstone, and I'm your host here at Nocturne from the New Classical 96.3 FM, where we're going to open tonight's show with some Palestrina. Here is his motet, the Nigra Sum Sed Formosa. Lucky us, it will be sung by the lovely gentlemen of the Hilliard Ensemble, conducted by Paul Hillier. No lesser an authority than the Catholic Encyclopedia, I'll have you know, considers Palestrina, whose dates are 1514 to 1594, to have been the greatest composer of liturgical music of all time. He took his name from the small town near Rome where he was born, Palestrina, and similar to many other composers, began his musical training when he was seven, starting out as a choir boy in the local cathedral. Then he traveled to Rome, still a member of the choir, and continued to study music there. Well, in 1544, Palestrina returned to his hometown as organist and choir master of the cathedral, where he was able to show all the skills he'd learned in Rome. So, when the bishop of the cathedral became Pope Julius III, he took Palestrina with him to Rome as choir master of the Cappella Julia. And thusly, my friends, are great careers made. A lot of skill and hard work, and a healthy dollop of serendipity and luck. Here's the music. Nigra sum sed formosa. I am black, but I am comely. Take it away, Hilliards.

My, that was pretty. The Andante from Friedrich Kuhlau's Flute Quintet No. 2 in E Major. Jean-Pierre Rampal and his buddies, the Juilliard String Quartet. Preceded by the Andante Amoroso from Luigi Boccherini's Symphony No. 1 in C Major, Opus 12, No. 3, with Adrian Shepherd conducting Cantilena. Opening our performance, the Hilliards in their usual perfect performance of the motet Niger Sum Sed Formosa of Giovanni da Palestrina. Tell me, you whom I love, where you graze your flock and where you rest at midday, lest I begin to wander after the flocks of your companions. Hey there. Thank you so very much for joining me tonight here on Nocturne from the New Classical 96.3 FM. I'm your host, Marilyn Lightstone, and I turn up at this very spot every night at 11, bringing with me the sweetest music either side of midnight. Here's Netanya Davrat's sweet voice to sing a traditional Yiddish lullaby, Rosenkiss mit Mandeln. Raisins and Almonds. The founder of the modern Yiddish theater, Abraham Goldfaden, wrote the poem in 1880 as part of his operetta Shulamis, which features a mother singing a lullaby to her son. Under baby's cradle in the night stands a goat so soft and snowy white. The goat will go to the market to bring you wonderful treats. He'll bring you raisins and almonds. Sleep, my little one, sleep. And just in case you were wondering, in Eastern Europe, goats were both an important staple of Jewish life and believed to be endowed with mystical qualities.

Johannes Brahms, the Adagio non troppo from his Serenade No. 1 in D major, Opus 11, Yoel Levy conducting the Atalanta Symphony Orchestra. Before which we heard Unhearing the First Cuckoo in Spring by Frederick Delius, Georg Tintner conducting the Symphony Nova Scotia. To open the set, Rosenkiss mit Mandlin, featuring the ineffably lovely voice of Netanya Davrat, Raisins and Almonds. It's email time, just in case you want/need to be in touch. M. Lightstone at classical963fm.com. Here is a love poem by Mark Strand, and it's dedicated to Zoomers everywhere. It's called The Coming of Light. Even this late it happens, the coming of love, the coming of light. You wake and the candles are lit as if by themselves. Stars gather, dreams pour into your pillows, sending up warm bouquets of air. Even this late, the bones of the body shine, and tomorrow's dust flares into breath. Shall we hear Maurice Ravel's Au bord de l'eau? Yes, I think we shall. Here it is, performed by pianist Henry Butler.

0: French Festival. Gabriel Fauré's Piano Quartet No. 2 in G minor, Opus 45, the Adagio Non Troppo, with some of the biggest of music's big boys, violinist Isaac Stern, violist Jamie Laredo, pianist Emmanuel Axe, and Yo-Yo Ma on the cello. Not a bad little ensemble. Prior to that, Waterside, Au Bord de l'Eau, by Maurice Ravel, Henry Butler at the piano. Now, I know there are those of you who put no faith at all in astrology, nor can I claim to have ever made it a serious study, as some have. But my astrological sign is Cancer, a water sign, and I know that I am always happier, calmer, more in touch with myself when I am living beside or even just in sight of water. Cancers, of course, are also moon children and are affected by its waxing and waning just as surely as are the crops and the tides. This is Charles Best's Sonnet to the Moon, written in 1608. Look how the pale queen of the silent night doth cause the ocean to attend upon her. And he, as long as she is in sight, with his full tide is ready her to honor. But when the silver wagon of the moon is mounted up so high he cannot follow, the sea calls home his crystal waves to mourn, and with low ebb doth manifest his sorrow. So you, that are sovereign of my heart, have all my joys attending on your will. When you return their tide, my heart doth fill. So as you come and as you depart, joys ebb and flow within my tender heart. I'm Marilyn Lightstone, your host here at Nocturne from the New Classical 96.3 FM, where we're going to take a short break. Not to worry, however, we'll be back in a flash with our number two of your favorite music for relaxing and romancing.
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Hello again. I'm Marilyn Lightstone, and you are most welcome back to Nocturne from the New Classical 96.3 FM, where we just heard Postcards from the Curious Case of Benjamin Button, André Desplat conducting the studio orchestra. Before which, we heard another Desplat composition, the River Waltz from The Painted Veil, with Long Long at the piano. The maestro conducted this piece as well, this time with the Prague Symphony Orchestra. First up after the break, the Adagio from Ignaz Pleyel's Cello Concerto in C. The soloist was Ivan Monighetti, while Stefan Bay conducted the Academy für Alte Musik Berlin. This is Robert Loveman's Rain Song. It is not raining rain to me, it's raining daffodils. In every dimpled drop I see wild flowers on the hills. A crowd of gray engulfs the day and overwhelms the town. It is not raining rain to me, it's raining roses down. It is not raining rain to me, but fields of clover bloom, where any buccaneering bee may find a bed and room. A health then to the happy, a fig for him who frets. It isn't raining rain to me, it's raining violets. Coming up, Felix Mendelssohn's Concerto for Violin and Piano, the Adagio. Lev Marquez will conduct the Neue Sinfonietta Amsterdam. Isabel van Coolen will do violin duty, and Ronald Brautigam will perform on the piano.

Violinist Renaud Capuçon and harpist Marie-Pierre Olangliomé performed Camille Saint-Saëns' Fantaisie pour violon et harpe, Opus 124, which followed Isabelle van Keulen and Ronald Brautigam in Mendelssohn's Concerto for Violin and Piano, the Adagio, the Neue Sinfonietta Amsterdam, conducted by Lev Marquez. And here's our last poem of the evening. It's called The History Teacher, and it's written by one of my favorite American poets, Billy Collins. Trying to protect his students' innocence, he told them the Ice Age was really just the Chilly Age, a period of a million years where everyone had to wear sweaters. And the Stone Age became the Gravel Age, named after the long driveways of the time. The Spanish Inquisition was nothing more than an outbreak of questions such as, how far is it from here to Madrid? What do you call a matador's hat? The War of the Roses took place in a garden, and the Enola Gay dropped one tiny atom on Japan. The children would leave his classroom for the playground to torment the weak and the smart, mussing up their hair and breaking their glasses, while he gathered up his notes and walked home past flower beds and white picket fences, wondering if they would believe that soldiers in the Boer War told long, rambling stories designed to make the enemy nod off. Coming up next, Gregorio Allegri's Miseri Mei Deus, Edward Higginbotham conducting the choir of New College, Oxford.

Bykova sisters, dear listener. The Andante con moto from Anton Rubinstein's Romance, preceded by the choir of New College, Oxford, conducted by one of their alumni, Edward Higginbottom, in the Miseri Mei Deus by Gregorio Allegri. You've seen the clock, so you know what I'm about to say. I must depart. But I hope to see you often here at Nocturne, where, together, we will continue to surf the musical airwaves of the night. This is what the late, great Pablo Casals had to say about his instrument. The cello is like a beautiful woman who has not grown older, but younger with time, more slender, more supple, more graceful. In the Still of the Night, coming up next on the New Classical 96.3 FM. Until we meet again, I'm Marilyn Lightstone.

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6: Hi, I'm Cherry Tabb, co-founder of the Herzig Eye Institute. I hear this every day. I've had it. I've had it with glasses. I've had it with contacts. I've had it with cataracts, with bad reading vision, bad night vision, bad vision, period. Then I hear, I've had it. I've had my vision corrected by Herzig, and it's wonderful. I love what our patients tell us. Like, that was so easy. I don't know why I waited.

so long. Thank you for holding my hand, answering my questions, and taking such good care of me. So what will your I've had it moment be? Realizing you've deleted every selfie that shows you wearing glasses? Having three sets of readers but never being able to find

0: morning, and welcome to Classical Mornings on the new Classical FM. It's Tuesday, May 26th. I'm your host, Jean Stillwell. Well, after all that rain, the sunshine's finally arrived, and it looks like a beautiful stretch of weather ahead. Bright skies, warm temperatures, gorgeous music, and plenty to enjoy together this morning. We'll get to all of that in the hours ahead, but first, Lisa Edwards has traffic, and Jeremy Logan, why, he's got the 6 o'clock news.
1: The 401 eastbound collector is approaching Kennedy Road. We've got a stalled vehicle sitting in the left lane. And if you're on the westbound 401, the express past Kennedy Road, a stalled vehicle off the right shoulder. Bayview remains closed at Pottery Road. We've got a collision here. If you are heading along that stretch, planning alternates accordingly. And again, construction on the 400 northbound at Highway 89. Two left lanes blocked. Your 410 northbound at Beauvais right lane maintenance also still ongoing. Traffic is slow. 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I'm Lisa Edwards with traffic on the new Classical FM.
2: 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And good morning. I'm Jeremy Logan with your 6 o'clock news on the new Classical FM. 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Mostly sunny for your Tuesday, May 26th, with a high of 27 degrees. Right now, it is 15 degrees Celsius in Toronto. In the news, former federal Liberal cabinet minister Navdeep Bains has officially entered the Ontario Liberal leadership race. Leadership hopefuls, Etobicoke Lakeshore MPP Lee Fairclough and policy advisor Dylan Mirando, have already become candidates in the November 21st race to succeed Bonnie Crombie, who stepped down as leader in January. Bains is a former industry and science minister in Justin Trudeau's federal cabinet. He left Rogers Communications as chief corporate affairs officer May 8th. Bains represented the old federal riding of Mississauga-Brampton South from 2004 to 2011, and helped Trudeau rebuild the party and take power in 2015, representing Mississauga-Malton, and serving in cabinet until 2021. The candidate seen so far as Olivia Chow's main rival in the October 26th Toronto mayoral election has released a statement saying he's delighted that Mayor Chow has finally recognized that campaigning on the public dime is wrong. Chow registered as a candidate yesterday, 24 days after the official start of the municipal election campaign and 24 days after Councillor Brad Bradford entered the race to be the city's next mayor. Bradford accuses Chow of holding campaign-style events during this period, each one costing Toronto taxpayers thousands of dollars that they did not consent to spend on a campaign. He goes on to say there are three things this election is about: crime, congestion, cost. As of 2 weeks ago, in a liaison strategies poll, Bradford was trailing Chow with the support of 37% of decided and leaning voters, with Chow at 50% support. Pollster David Valentin says Bradford has significant support despite lacking name recognition. Well, it is day two of an annual meeting of Canada's Western Premiers near Calgary in Kananaskis, following a day when the issue of Alberta's separation took most of the focus. Alberta Premier Danielle Smith told reporters political leaders across the country are responsible for the rise in separatist sentiment for constantly blocking Alberta's mainstay oil industry. But if Albertans ultimately decide to separate, would they want to join the United States? Michael Wagner, author of Alberta Separatism Then and Now, told Fightback with Libby Znaimer on our sister station Zoomer Radio, no.
3: There are people who talk about Alberta becoming a 51st state, but they're a very, very tiny minority of people here. I mean, the case for Alberta independence is that we want to get out from under a distant federal government, and joining the United States would not solve that problem at all, would just compound the problem. So for most Alberta independent supporters, the idea of becoming a 51st state is completely out of the question. It's only a tiny minority of people who believe that, and the media actually gives them more attention than they deserve.
2: Albertans are not voting on separation, but rather on whether a referendum on separation should be held. Art lovers will soon have the rare opportunity to experience museum-quality artworks by globally celebrated artists Vincent van Gogh and Pierre-Auguste Renoir in a free public exhibition here in Toronto this Wednesday. These pieces will be alongside artwork by Canadian icons Emily Carr, Tom Thompson, Lauren Harris, and other members of the Group of Seven. Presented by Cowley Abbott at its downtown Toronto gallery at 326 Dundas Street West, the free exhibition offers access to 70 works from prominent private and corporate collections, including some works being exhibited publicly for the first time. the spring live auction of important Canadian and international art will take place later in the day at 7 p.m. at the Globe and Mail Center in Toronto and live streamed at cowleyabbott.ca. You can check out photos of all of the artworks up for auction on the same website. On the world money markets, Asian shares closed trading today in the red. European stocks are mixed while U.S. futures are on the rise. The Canadian dollar is trading at 72.4 cents U.S. In sports, despite solid pitching from Trey Savage, Toronto Blue Jays lost at home to the Miami Marlins 8-2. The Jays and Marlins play again tonight at 7 o'clock. Elsewhere, the game went into overtime, but the Carolina Hurricanes beat the Canadiens in Montreal 3-2 to take a 2-1 lead in the best-of-7 NHL Eastern Conference Final. Game 4 is tomorrow night in Montreal. The New York Knicks are heading to the NBA Championship round for the first time in 27 years after sweeping the Cleveland Cavaliers in the Eastern Conference Finals. And at the French Open Tennis Grand Slam, Canada's Leila Fernandez is out after a straight sets first round loss to Alicia Parks of the United States. Fellow Canadians Victoria Mboko and Félix Auger-Aliassime play their first round singles matches after 9 o'clock this morning. It is 6:05, taking a look at your Classical FM weather forecast. It'll be mostly sunny for your Tuesday, May 26th, with a high of 27 degrees. Partly cloudy tonight with a low of 17. Tomorrow, mainly sunny and a high of 26. Currently, it is 16 degrees Celsius in Toronto, 10 in Cobourg, and 18 degrees in Collingwood. I'm Jeremy Logan. 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

the Goldberg Variations, Variation 24 from the Variations by Johann Sebastian Bach, marked Canone all'ottava, or Canon at the Octave, where one musical line follows another 8 notes higher with remarkable balance and clarity. And with Bach, there's always that extraordinary sense of architecture beneath the beauty, every voice carefully placed, every line perfectly balanced. Welcome back to Classical Mornings. I'm your host, Jean Stillwell. And coming up this morning, Match the Mezzo returns at 6:30 with your chance to win a $100 Lottomax voucher. This week's estimated jackpot is $15 million, along with 15 $100,000 prizes. But first, it's time for our breakfast brew with Bach. And this morning, we're pairing Bach with a rich Costa Rican-Brazilian latte blend. 2 shots of espresso with beautifully steamed milk. And next, more Bach. The lively gigue from the French Suite, No. 5 in G major, performed by guitarist Julian Gray and Ronald Pearl. And as for the title, French Suite, Bach himself likely never used it. The name was added later because of the music's graceful dance-like style, inspired by popular French court dances of the time.

0: Music by Cécile Chaminade, a piece called Autrefois, In the Past, with Stephen Huff at the piano. Very nice playing there. Very supportive left hand, too. Mm-mm-mm. It is 6:16 in Classical Mornings. We've got some Cimarosa on the way, the Allegro section. It's the opening movement from the Concerto in D Major with Leona Boyd, guitarist, and the English Chamber Orchestra. But first, we're going to turn to Lisa with a traffic update.
1: The 401 eastbound collectors approaching Kennedy Road, a stall vehicle sitting in the left lane. Your westbound 401 express passed at Kennedy. We've got a stall off the right shoulder. And again, Bayview is closed at Pottery Road, all for a crash. Again, if you're heading through the area, keep it in mind. A little bit of overnight construction. The 400 northbound through Highway 89, two left lanes blocked. Northbound 427 ramp to eastbound 409 still closed. And again, westbound 403 at Aaron Mills, HOV lane maintenance ongoing. 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

lovely piece of music by Domenico Cimarosa, the opening movement from the Concerto in D Major with Leona Boyd, guitarist, and the English Chamber Orchestra. It's 6:25 on Classical Mornings. I'm your host, Jean Stillwell. It is time to take a caller to play Match the Mezzo. The Lotto Max jackpot is an estimated $15 million plus 15 $100,000 prizes. All you have to do is guess what I've left out of a phrase, and we'll give you a $100 Lotto Max voucher, which means for four upcoming draws, you'll receive four Lotto Max quick pick plays with five encore. And that jackpot? Estimated $15 million, not too shabby right there. Give us a call at 416-507-9894 during this piece by Jan Kotitel-Yerinadura, the trumpet concerto in E-flat major featuring Alison Balsam.

0: That was music by Jan Kertitalieri Neruda, the opening movement from the Trumpet Concerto in E flat major. Alison Balsam was playing the trumpet, and what a remarkable trumpeter she is. That end there, she would have, the cadenza, she would have composed that, written that herself, interpolated all the beautiful notes in such clear, warm sound. Ooh, she's one of my faves. And she was accompanied by the German Chamber Philharmonic Bremen. It's 6:31 on Classical Mornings. I'm your host, Jean Stillwell. We are playing Match the Mezzo. With us on the phone this morning is Frank in Mississauga. Hi, Frank.
1: Hey, good morning, Jean. How are you?
0: I'm terrific. How are you?
1: Amazing. It's going to be a beautiful day out there.
0: Isn't it? Oh, I'm so excited about it. Already the sun's up so nice and early. Are you all set to play Match the Mezzo?
1: I've been up studying all night for this, so yeah, I'm ready.
0: Good for you. That's discipline. All right. The word to match is sunny. Please choose from one of these three options: sunny outlook, sunny skies, or sunny days. What do you think, Frank?
1: Well, you know, looking out my back window, it looks like a sunny days out there.
0: Okay, so what is it? Is it sunny days or sunny outlook?
1: Oh, no. Oh, could be both. I'm going to take sunny days first.
0: Yeah.
1: With the sunny outlook on the side.
0: You're so smart, Frank. I think that's great. I think that's a great idea. Because you know what? You're absolutely right. I went with sunny outlook, but you segued very nicely from days into outlook. So that's genius. No wonder you studied. You can tell.
1: Well, I listen to 96.3, right?
0: For sure, for sure. That really gives you the incentive right there. Hey, well done. Frank, you've won a $100, absolutely, Lotto Max jackpot for four upcoming draws. You receive, well done, Frank, four Lotto Max quick pick plays with five encore. Tonight's Lotto Max jackpot's an estimated $15 million, plus there's those 15 $100,000 prizes. What would you do if you won that?
1: Jean, pack your bags. You and your partner and my wife and I are going on a beautiful cruise.
0: Oh, fantastic. Thank you so much. Listen, I'll be standing by because I got a good feeling about this, Frank.
1: Me too. It's a beautiful day out there.
0: It is. Listen, you have a great day, and thank you so much for your wonderful energy this morning.
1: All right. Keep up the great work at the station. Love you guys.
0: Love you too. Bye-bye.
1: Bye now.

Carl Ditters von Dittersdorf's Harp Concerto in A, we heard the Rondo Allegretto section with Marisa Robles playing the harp and the Academy of St. Martin in the Fields conducted by Iona Brown. Beautiful playing on the harp there by Marisa Robles. And then we're going to turn from the classical era right into the romantic era of Edward Elgar and a piece called Minna with the Northern Symphonia of England conducted by Neville Marriner.

0: Isn't that terrific music by William Boyce? Love that guy. The Allegro section from the Symphony No. 1 in B flat major, the English concert, and Trevor Pinnock, phenomenal Baroque musician. He would play along with the English concert. He probably was at the harpsichord playing along as well. Just so clever. You know what? It is 6:44 on Classical Mornings. I'm your host, Jean Stillwell. We've got some Corelli coming up. The Concerto Grosso in F major, number 12, with the Philharmonia Baroque Orchestra conducted by Nicholas McGeegan. That's coming up just in a little while. But first, we've got Lisa with a traffic update.
1: The 401 eastbound express at Mississauga Road, we've got a crash cleanup in the HOV lane. We've got a couple of heavier delays as a result of it. And taking a look at the westbound 401, the express just past Kennedy Road, still this stalled vehicle off the right shoulder. Making your way along in-town routes, Bayview closed at Pottery Road. We've got a crash cleanup still in place. And Steeles at Morningside, we've also got problems to watch for. Taking a look at the rest of our routes across the board, beautiful sunshine out there. Not hearing of any other problems, just a little bit of typical volume to start your Tuesday. 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

0: Arcangelo Corelli's Concerto Grosso in F Major No. 12 with the Philharmonia Baroque Orchestra conducted by Nicholas McGeegan. Now we're going to turn to Lisa with traffic, and Jeremy Logan has the 7 o'clock news.
1: Still looking at problems ongoing on the eastbound 401. The express past Mississauga Road, a closure. We've got a crash cleanup still in place. Again, heavier delays on approach. New problems coming into Scarborough. The westbound 401 collectors at Nielsen. Center lane collision. The express past Kennedy stall off the right shoulder. And the DVP northbound past York Mills. We've got a stalled vehicle sitting off the right shoulder. Steels at Morningside. 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
2: Thank you, Lisa. And good morning. I'm Jeremy Logan with your 7 o'clock news on the New Classical FM. Where it is 7 o'clock right now. Mostly sunshine for your Tuesday, May 26th, with a high of 27 degrees. Right now it is 16 degrees Celsius in Toronto. In the news, Brad Bradford is welcoming Olivia Chow to the Toronto mayoral race after Chow officially entered the contest yesterday while Bradford registered on the first possible day, May 1st. But Bradford is also accusing Chow of holding campaign-style events during the period from May 1st to the 25th, each one costing Toronto taxpayers thousands of dollars that they did not consent to spend on a campaign. He goes on to say, there are three things this election is about: crime, congestion, cost. As of 2 weeks ago, in a liaison strategies poll, Bradford was trailing Chow with the support of 37% of decided and leaning voters, with Chow at 50% support. Pollster David Valentin told Fight Back with Libby Znaimer on our sister station, Zoomer Radio, this is a significant group of voters who don't want to see Chow win the re-election.
3: She was change from what we had before. She's been there for 2 years. Are people hungry for change today? Some people, the answer is absolutely yes. And we're seeing in the numbers, there are people voting for Mr. Bradford who say they have never heard of him. They are voting for him because they want Olivia Chow to be gone.
2: In fact, Olivia Chow has been mayor since June of 2023, when she won the by-election following John Tory's early resignation. Candidates have until August 21st to register, so the race for mayor might not just be a showdown between Chow and Bradford. Now to news suggesting the affordability crisis is hitting some Ontario homeowners particularly hard. According to new data from Equifax Canada, more Ontarians fell behind on their mortgage payments at the start of 2026 than the same time last year. The report says the balance delinquency rate jumped 52% in Ontario from 0.24% in the first quarter of 2025 to 0.36% in the first quarter of 2026. By comparison, the balance delinquency rate jumped 32% nationally over that same period. Rebecca Oakes is with Equifax and says, as mortgages are coming up for renewal, interest rates are much higher than they once were. She goes on to say the U.S. trade tariffs have impacted some provinces more than others, adding unemployment has also gone up in Ontario over the past 12 to 18 months. Now to the latest on the Iran war. We're learning the United States has launched so-called self-defense strikes in Iran, including the targeting of what they say were missile launch sites. This latest development comes after Donald Trump flip-flopped on the prospects of talks to end the war as being successful. The U.S. president said on the weekend negotiations were proceeding nicely, but later said there could be no deal at all. In arts and entertainment news, saxophonist Sonny Rollins has died at the age of 95, closing a career that helped define modern jazz. Celebrated for his improvisational style and bold tone, he became a central figure of the bebop era with landmark recordings such as Saxophone Colossus. Rollins overcame early addiction struggles and repeatedly reinvented his sound across decades, influencing generations of musicians. His passing leaves behind a legacy that spans more than half a century of jazz history. Sonny Rollins, dead at the age of 95. On the global money markets, Asian shares retreated today while European stocks are mixed. U.S. futures are trending upward. The Canadian dollar is trading at 72.4 cents U.S. In sports, the Toronto Blue Jays will try to snap a two-game losing skid tonight when they host the Miami Marlins for the second of a three-game series. The Jays lost the opener 8-2 last night. Braden Fisher throws first pitch for the Jays tonight. And it was a 3-2 overtime win for the visiting Carolina Hurricanes against the Montreal Canadiens last night to take a 2-1 lead in the NHL Eastern Conference best-of-seven final. Game four is tomorrow night, also in Montreal. Unbeaten Canada will play its final preliminary round game today at the World Men's Hockey Championship in Switzerland. Canada leads the eight-team Group B standings. The quarterfinals get underway on Thursday. And Canadians Victoria Mboko, Denis Shapovalov, and Félix Auger-Aliassime all see first-round singles action at the French Open Tennis Grand Slam today. Leila Fernandez lost her first-round match to Alicia Parks of the United States. It is 7:05. Taking a look at your Classical FM weather forecast, mostly sunny for your Tuesday, May 26th, with a high of 27 degrees. Partly cloudy tonight with a low of 17, and tomorrow mainly sunny, a high of 26. Currently it is 16 degrees Celsius in Toronto, 10 in Cobourg, and 18 degrees in Collingwood. 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

That was the rondo from the Bassoon Concerto in B-flat major by Wolfgang Amadeus Mozart, with the remarkable Mathieu Lussier playing and conducting Les Violons du Roi. And Mathieu Lussier has done so much to champion the bassoon as a true solo instrument. He brings tremendous agility, warmth, and wit to Mozart's music. And in that rondo especially, you could hear Mozart's sense of charm and conversation coming through. Welcome to Classical Mornings. I'm your host, Jean Stillwell. More beautiful music's on the way this hour. And at 7:30, well, it's the Quiz of the Bumblebee, where I ask as many as 10 rapid-fire skill testing questions in 1 minute. Get five or more right, and you'll win 2 Classical FM coffee mugs. And just for playing along and calling in, you'll receive 1 mug. And as always, expect a lively mix of music, arts, and cultural questions along the way. First, let's turn to music by Franz Schubert. The third musical moment marked Allegro Moderato from the 6 Moments Musicaux with Radu Lupu at the piano. Schubert called these pieces musical moments, short, intimate character pieces, almost fleeting emotional snapshots. And Radu Lupu plays them with such natural warmth and poetry, never forcing the music, simply letting it unfold.

0: lovely piece of music by Franz Schubert from the Six Moments Musicaux, Six Musical Moments. We heard the third one, an Allegro Moderato, with Radu Lupu at the piano. It is 7:13 on Classical Mornings. I'm your host, Jean Stillwell. Music by Louis Spohr is on the way, the finale Allegretto from the Octet, with the wonderful Nash Ensemble. But first, we're going to turn to Lisa with a traffic update.
1: The 401 eastbound express past Mississauga Road. We've got a crash closure still in place. Again, collectors available, but still going to find those heavier delays from just past Winston Churchill. The westbound 401 collectors past Nielsen crash in the right lane. We do still find heavier delays on approach. And westbound 401 express problems at Leslie in the right lane. The 400 northbound at Highway 9 is still blocking that left lane. 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

of this is very elegant music by Louis Spohr, the finale allegretto from his octet with that marvelous Nash ensemble. It is 7:23 on Classical Mornings. 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Fairmont Royal York invites you to experience spring with beauty and the extraordinary. The historic landmark becomes a canvas for the season, featuring breathtaking installations that transform their grand lobby, cherished traditions reimagined with care, and experiences crafted to linger in memory long after you leave. Enter our Fairmont Royal York Spring in the City contest, and you and a guest could win the ultimate spring getaway in the heart of downtown Toronto. The prize includes a one-night stay in a Fairmont Gold Room, valet parking, evening canapé in the Fairmont Gold Lounge, and brunch for two at Rain Restaurant. And now, ladies and gentlemen, drum roll, it is time to take a caller to play, thank you, Jeremy, the Quiz of the Bumblebee. 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

0: Beautiful music by Antonio Vivaldi, the opening movement from the Cello Concerto in C Major. Christoph Kwan was the cellist, haven't heard from him in a while. And Il Giardino Armonico, conducted by Giovanni Antonini. It is 7:28 on Classical Mornings, where we are playing the Quiz of the Bumblebee. With us on the phone this morning is Aviva in Thornhill. Good morning, Aviva.
1: Hi, good morning.
0: How are you today?
1: Good morning. I'm good.
0: Good for you. And it's a beautiful day, isn't it?
1: Oh, it's wonderful. It's so beautiful.
0: Do you have lots of plans for today? Busy?
1: Busy with work.
0: Oh, good. Well, that's okay, right? Got to pay the bills.
1: Yeah.
0: Absolutely.
1: Busy's good.
0: Okay. Are you all set to play the Quiz of the Bumblebee?
1: Yes.
0: Okay.
1: I'm excited.
0: Let's go. What famous sculpture was created by Michelangelo? David or the Thinker?
1: David.
0: True or false? Marin Marais was known especially for writing music for the viola da gamba. Is that true or false?
1: True.
0: You'd be right. Which instrument did Glenn Gould play?
1: Piano.
0: You bet. Which instrument does Itzhak Perlman play? Violin or trumpet?
1: Violin.
0: Ha ha, sister. True or false? Frédéric Chopin was known especially for writing piano music. Is that true or false?
1: True.
0: You bet. What famous painting was created by Leonardo da Vinci? The Mona Lisa or The Scream?
1: Mona Lisa.
0: Yep. Which instrument uses a slide? A trombone or a clarinet?
1: A trombone.
0: Girlfriend. A sonata is often written for a solo instrument and piano. True or false?
1: True?
0: Yes,
1: true.
0: Yes. Well, you had to do that because you had to get 8 out of 8. I was really rooting for you there, Aviva. Well done. Brava. 8 out of 8. Fantastic. Gosh, I wish I could give you 4 mugs. You've won 2 mugs and you did so well.
1: Oh, that's so exciting. I love the channel. I listen to you every single morning whenever I'm having to do errands.
0: Oh, fantastic. What time do you wake up?
1: Today I'm earlier because I have to take my boss's cat into the vet.
0: Oh, that's awfully nice of you. Aww. Well, that's good. Is it on the way or something like that?
1: So-so.
0: Okay.
1: It's a rescue cat. So.
0: Oh, great. Fantastic. Oh, well, thank you so much for calling in and playing and have a wonderful day.
1: Thank you. That's so cool.
0: Okay. Bye-bye.
1: Bye-bye.

A fabulous piece of music there by Mozart, the Piano Concerto No. 20 in D minor. Heard the Rondo section from that, with Jan Leszczycki at the piano and the Bavarian Radio Symphony, conducted by Christian Zacharias. It is 7:39 on Classical Mornings. We're going right into some Poulenc, the Rondo section from Les Biches Suite, with the Quebec Symphony Orchestra and Fabien Gabel conducting.

0: Claude Debussy, you never know what's up with that guy. The Danse Bohème with Stephen Tétreau, cellist, and Oliver Hébert Bouchard at the piano. It is 7:45 on Classical Mornings. I'm your host, Jean Stillwell. We've got some Mendelssohn coming up. The Octet in E-flat major. We're going to hear the final movement with the Afiara String Quartet and Alexander String Quartet as well. That's interesting. Making an octet, wouldn't it? But first, let's turn to Lisa with traffic.
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2: The HOV lane still blocked eastbound on the 401 in the express past Mississauga Road. We've got a collision cleanup still in place. Again, the heavier backup still from past Winston Churchill. Moving out this morning on the rest of our highways, not aware of any other new problems. We're still looking at one issue on the Allen southbound approaching Lawrence, a crash in two right lanes. But again, only your volume delays now in the Don Valley and the Gardner heading into the downtown. And the QEW eastbound slowdowns from Mississauga Road on through Dixie. Avoid risky digs. Always click before you dig. It's free and it's the law. Visit OntarioOneCall.ca. I'm Lisa Edwards with traffic on the new Classical FM.
3: 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That's A Little Night Music, the perfect soundtrack to your evening, handpicked with expert care. 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

0: main theme from Forrest Gump by Alan Silvestri. Very thoughtful writing there. It was such an intimate movie. Such beautiful, beautiful emotions going back and forth there. Michael Chertok played it nicely on the piano. And now we're going to turn to Lisa with traffic and Jeremy Logan, why he's got the 8 o'clock news.
1: The 403 westbound at Mavis HOV and left lane crash, leaving for heavier delays from before here, Ontario. If you're on the island, southbound approaching Lawrence, two right lanes blocked with a collision. Eastbound 401 Express past Mississauga Road, HOV lane problems gone. And again, taking a look at the DVP south of the 401 through Bayview Bloor, your heavier delays. Northbound DVP slowdowns from Eglinton back up to the 401 and onto the northbound 404 through Shepherd. And again, making your way along the Gardner, heavier delays from Park Lawn through Parkside. 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
2: Thank you, Lisa. And good morning. I'm Jeremy Logan with your 8 o'clock news on the new Classical FM, where it is 8 o'clock right now. Mostly sunshine for your Tuesday, May 26th, with a high of 27 degrees. Right now it is 18 degrees Celsius in Toronto. In the news, former federal Liberal cabinet minister Navdeep Bains has officially entered the Ontario Liberal leadership race. Leadership hopefuls, Etobicoke Lakeshore MPP Lee Fairclough and policy advisor Dylan Mirando, have already become candidates in the November 21st race to succeed Bonnie Crombie, who stepped down as leader in January. Bains is a former industry and science minister in Justin Trudeau's federal cabinet. He left Rogers Communications as chief corporate affairs officer May 8th. Bains represented the old federal riding of Mississauga-Brampton South from 2004 to 2011 and helped Trudeau rebuild the party and take power in 2015, representing Mississauga-Malton and serving in cabinet until 2021. The candidate seen so far as Olivia Chow's main rival in the October 26th Toronto mayoral election has released a statement saying he's delighted that Mayor Chow has finally recognized that campaigning on the public dime is wrong. Chow registered as a candidate yesterday, 24 days after the official start of the municipal election campaign, and 24 days after Councillor Brad Bradford entered the race to be the city's next mayor. Bradford accuses Chow of holding campaign-style events during this period, each one costing Toronto taxpayers thousands of dollars that they did not consent to spend on a campaign. He goes on to say there are three things this election is about: crime, congestion, cost. As of 2 weeks ago, in a liaison strategies poll, Bradford was trailing Chow with the support of 37% of decided and leaning voters, with Chow at 50% support. Pollster David Valentin says Bradford has significant support despite lacking name recognition. It is day two of an annual meeting of Canada's Western Premiers near Calgary in Kananaskis, following a day when the issue of Alberta's separation took most of the focus. Alberta Premier Daniel Smith told reporters political leaders across the country are responsible for the rise in separatist sentiment, for constantly blocking Alberta's mainstay oil industry. But if Albertans ultimately decide to separate, would they want to join the United States? Michael Wagner, author of Alberta Separatism Then and Now, told Fight Back with Libby Znaimer on our sister station Zoomer Radio, no.
3: There are people who talk about Alberta becoming a 51st state, but they're a very, very tiny minority of people here. I mean, the case for Alberta independence is that we want to get out from under a distant federal government, and joining the United States would not solve that problem at all, would just compound the problem. So for most Alberta independent supporters, the idea of becoming a 51st state is completely out of the question. It's only a tiny minority of people who believe that, and the media actually gives them more attention than they deserve.
2: Albertans are not voting on separation, but rather on whether a referendum on separation should be held. Well, it is an event that garners attention around the world. The Scripps National Spelling Bee runs today through Thursday this week, when we get to see highly educated youngsters spell words that would baffle most adults. The bee began in 1925, with this year marking its 98th edition. After a long run at a convention center in suburban Maryland, the bee returns to Washington this year at Constitution Hall near the White House. The champion receives more than $50,000 in cash and prizes. On the world money markets, Asian shares closed trading today in the red. European stocks are mixed while U.S. futures are on the rise. The Canadian dollar is trading at 72.4 cents U.S. In sports, despite solid pitching from Trey Savage, the Toronto Blue Jays lost at home to the Miami Marlins 8-2. The Jays and Marlins play again tonight at 7 o'clock. Elsewhere, the game went to overtime, but the Carolina Hurricanes beat the Canadiens in Montreal 3-2 to take a 2-1 lead in the best-of-7 NHL Eastern Conference Final. Game 4 is tomorrow night in Montreal. The New York Knicks are heading to the NBA Championship round for the first time in 27 years after sweeping the Cleveland Cavaliers in the Eastern Conference Finals. And at the French Open Tennis Grand Slam, Canada's Leila Fernandez is out after a straight sets first round loss to Alicia Parks of the United States. Fellow Canadians Victoria Mboko and Felix Auger-Aliassime play their first round singles matches after 9 this morning. It is 8:05, taking a look at your Classical FM weather forecast. It'll be mostly sunny for your Tuesday, May 26th, with a high of 27 degrees. Partly cloudy tonight with a low of 17, and tomorrow mainly sunny, a high of 26. Currently, it is 18 degrees Celsius in Toronto, 11 in Cobourg, and 19 degrees in Collingwood. I'm Jeremy Logan. 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

That was Al di là, which translates from the Italian as Beyond by Carlos Donida, and performed by Quartetto Gelato. The song became widely known after being featured in the 1962 film Rome Adventure. Remember, starring Troy Donahue and Suzanne Pleshette, one of those wonderfully romantic, sun-drenched travel films that instantly transports you to another era. Welcome back to Classical Mornings on the new Classical FM. I'm your host, Jean Stillwell. Thanks so much for spending part of your morning with us. This is our third hour together, and we've got plenty of beautiful music and interesting conversation ahead. Coming up at 8:30, it's the Arts Update, and today we've got three very different stories to explore, all intriguing in their own way. But first, we're going to turn to the music of Johannes Brahms, the Minuets No. 1 and 2 from the Serenade No. 1 in D Major, performed by the Academy Chamber Ensemble. And even these lighter dance movements, Brahms brings such warmth and richness to the music. It's elegant, lyrical, and beautifully crafted.

0: Beautiful music by Johannes Brahms. That warm sound he is so remembered for. The Serenade No. 1 in D, Minuetos 1 and 2 with the Academy Chamber Ensemble. It's 8:15 on Classical Mornings. Let's go to Lisa and have a traffic update.
1: The 403 westbound at Mavis, HOV and left lane crash cleanup still underway. Again, the heavier delay from before here, Ontario. We're looking at Scarborough problems now in the westbound 401 in the express at McCowan. The stall, center lane block. We've got collectors still available, but again, heavier delays as you make your way beyond Nielsen. Making your way along the island, southbound approaching Lawrence, right lane crash gone. QAW, the Gardner Expressway, heavier to runabout delays. And southbound on the DVP, south of the 401 through Eglinton, your normal volume. 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
0: It's 8:16 on Classical Mornings. I'm your host, Jean Stillwell, and with us on the phone this morning is Tom Mihalik from Tom's Place. Good morning, Tom.
2: Good morning, Jean. I'm sitting at the Cambridge Club by the elevator, and I'm looking for customers to shop in my store.
0: Why not?
2: And you know, so far I haven't seen anybody.
0: Oh, for heaven's sake.
2: But there was a young man that walked by me that had a bathrobe on.
0: Oh?
2: But that wasn't the guy that I was looking for. I was looking for somebody with a suit,
0: yes.
2: A three-piece suit, a sport jacket, or a trouser.
0: Sure.
2: But with my luck, a young man went swimming at the Sheraton Center pool.
0: Yes.
2: And he just came up. And he walked by me, and I said, oh, this is so unusual. At the Cambridge Club with a bathrobe, he's now wearing a Tom's Place suit.
0: Huh.
2: It's impossible.
0: It's
2: what are the odds of that happening?
0: I can't believe it.
2: Zero. I'm not going to buy my lottery ticket today. Forget it. I'm buying no lottery. I'm not touching anything today.
0: It's going to impact
2: it
0: for sure.
2: What's going on with this? It's unbelievable. When I have the finest suits.
0: Yeah.
2: Made in Montreal.
0: Definitely.
2: The greatest sport jacket.
0: Yes.
2: Wonderful 100% wool pants. And they're walking around with a bathrobe. It's got to change.
0: That's ridiculous.
2: I'm going to speak to the manager.
0: I would if I were you. Yeah, for sure. For sure.
2: Thank you. Thank you very
0: great.
2: Kindly for your understanding. And right now, we are selling wonderful summer merchandise.
0: Yeah, of course.
2: Linen sport jacket.
0: Ooh.
2: Linen trousers, and everything in the store is on sale. 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And we don't sell bathrobe or swimsuits.
0: No, that's a good thing, Tom. 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It's a win-win situation at Tom's Place. 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

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Shunsuke Sato and Zafira Velova were violinists. However, Zafira Velova was also conducting, and included amongst them was Il Pomodoro. 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And this is to win a memorable stay at the Quality Inn Riverside Bracebridge. It's situated on the banks of the scenic Muskoka River. Your prize includes two nights accommodation, including free parking, a heated indoor pool, on-site restaurant and patio on the river, walks in nature in nearby woods, fitness center, you name it, they've got it. 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A Muskoka River Bracebridge getaway could be yours from Quality Inn Riverside Bracebridge and the new Classical FM. And now we're going to turn to music by Chopin, the Piano Concerto No. 2 in F minor. We're going to hear the Rondo section with Janina Fialkowska, tremendous violinist, pianist, with the Vancouver Symphony Orchestra, conducted by Bramwell Tovey.

Fabulous music by Frédéric Chopin, the Rondo section from the Piano Concerto No. 2 in F minor with Janina Fialkowska at the piano. And there was just an absolutely stunning build-up in that piece towards the end, not right at the end, though, where I was so impressed that she went at a kind of mezzo forte and then built and kept growing until this top fortissimo. Just fantastic playing. Really interesting budgeting, as it were, an interpretation of Chopin. That was, yes again, a Janina Fialkowska at the piano with the Vancouver Symphony Orchestra, conducted by Bramwell Tovey. And now it is time for your arts update. It's 8:36 on Classical Mornings. I'm your host, Jean Stillwell. First this morning, we've got Crowe's Theatre and Grand Theatre have teamed up to present the Toronto premiere of Primary Trust by Ebony Booth, the winner of the 2024 Pulitzer Prize for Drama. It's an intimate and deeply human story about loneliness, resilience, friendship, and second chances. Directed by Teresa Richard and starring Dure McFarlane, the production opens tonight at Crowe's Theatre and runs through June 21st. For tickets and more information, visit Crowe's Theatre. 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And finally, if you're thinking about a summer theater getaway, Shaw Festival is always a wonderful reason for and a wonderful excuse for a day trip or even an overnight stay in beautiful Niagara-on-the-Lake. One production drawing particular attention for me this season is Funny Girl, starring Sarah Farb as Fanny Bryce, and she's a tremendous actress. The classic musical includes favorites like People, Don't Rain on My Parade, and I'm the Greatest Star. The production runs through October 3rd. 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And now we're going to turn to music by J.S. Bach, actually. We're going to turn to music by Prokofiev. The finale from the Symphony No. 1 in D, the classical, with the Montreal Symphony Orchestra, conducted by Charles Dutoit.

Oh boy, that was an exciting piece of music. Sergei Prokofiev, Symphony No. 1 in D, the classical. We heard the finale with the Montreal Symphony Orchestra and Charles Dutoit conducting. What a terrific tempo that was, too. And now we're going to turn to something a little more calm, well, considerably calmer. Léo Delibes' Flower Duet from the opera Lakmé with Marie Mesplé soprano, Daniel Millet mezzo soprano, and the Paris Opera Comique Orchestra and Alain Lombard conducting.

0: Beautiful music by Leo Delibes from the opera Lakmé, the Flower Duet, with Maddy Mesplé soprano Danielle Mier, mezzo-soprano, and the Paris Opera Comique Orchestra, Alain Lombard, was conducting. And now we're going to turn to, actually it's 8:46, so we're going to turn to Lisa with traffic.
1: Still a couple of issues to keep in mind. First off, in Scarborough, the westbound 401 Express at McCowan. We've got a stalled vehicle sitting in the center lane. Collector's a better option, but heavier delays from Nielsen. If you're on the westbound 401 in the Express at Hure, Ontario, two right lanes are blocked with a crash. Again, expecting that backup off the 410 from Courtney Park. The westbound 403 at Mavis HOV and left lane crash cleared away. And the DVP northbound approaching York Mills, issues off the right shoulder. Bayview still closed from Rosedale Valley Road to River, all for a collision investigation. 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I'm Lisa Edwards with traffic on the new Classical FM.
2: Hi, it's Mark Wigmore. 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She will offer a dancer's eye view into the Atwood trilogy and talk about that translation onto the dance stage. And new music this week, a fresh take on the famed Red Violin score from the young talent Haimari. And violist Timothy Rideau joins Jonathan Ware on piano for a gorgeous set of foire pieces. 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

0: That woman's voice just transports me. It was Dawn Upshaw, and she sings this repertoire so wonderfully well, really cares, with a wonderful passion. Music by Erin Copeland was soprano Dawn Upshaw, and Laurie's song from a piece called The Tenderland. The Orchestra of St. Luke's was playing, and David Zinman was the conductor. What a treat that was. A beautiful, high-soaring note. So lovely, still sounding warm and beautiful. Let's turn to Lisa now with traffic, and Jeremy Logan has the 9 o'clock news.
1: The 401 westbound express at McCowan. We've got a stall vehicle blocking two right lanes. Again, expecting those heavier delays from Nielsen. Also on the westbound 401, the express at Hero Ontario, a collision cleanup. We've got two right lanes blocked here. We've got backup now off the 410 from Courtney Park. Moving along Highway 403, the good news, westbound through Mavis, HOV and left lane problems out of there. DVP northbound approaching York Mills, a stall off the right shoulder. And Bayview still closed from Rosedale Valley Road to River All for a collision investigation, according to Toronto Police. It's bumper to bumper, feeling just as stuck with insurance options? 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
2: Thank you, Lisa. And good morning. I'm Jeremy Logan with your 9 o'clock news on the New Classical FM. Where it is 9 o'clock right now. Mostly sunshine for your Tuesday, May 26th, with a high of 27 degrees. Right now it is 21 degrees Celsius in Toronto. In the news, Brad Bradford is welcoming Olivia Chow to the Toronto mayoral race after Chow officially entered the contest yesterday, while Bradford registered on the first possible day, May 1st. But Bradford is also accusing Chow of holding campaign-style events during the period from May 1st to the 25th, each one costing Toronto taxpayers thousands of dollars that they did not consent to spend on a campaign. He goes on to say, there are three things this election is about: crime, congestion, cost. As of 2 weeks ago, in a liaison strategies poll, Bradford was trailing Chow with the support of 37% of decided and leaning voters, with Chow at 50% support. Pollster David Valentin told Fight Back with Libby Znaimer on our sister station Zoomer Radio, this is a significant group of voters who don't want to see Chow win re-election.
3: She was change from what we had before. She's been there for 2 years. Are people hungry for change today? Some people, the answer is absolutely yes, and we're seeing in the numbers. There are people voting for Mr. Bradford who say they have never heard of him. They are voting for him because they want Olivia Chow to be gone.
2: In fact, Olivia Chow has been mayor since June of 2023, when she won the by-election following John Tory's early resignation. Candidates have until August 21st to register, so the race for mayor might not just be a showdown between Chow and Bradford. Now to news suggesting the affordability crisis is hitting some Ontario homeowners particularly hard. According to new data from Equifax Canada, more Ontarians fell behind on their mortgage payments at the start of 2026 than the same time last year. The report says the balance delinquency rate jumped 52% in Ontario from 0.24% in the first quarter of 2025 to 0.36% in the first quarter of 2026. By comparison, the balance delinquency rate jumped 32% nationally over that same period. Rebecca Oakes is with Equifax and says, as mortgages are coming up for renewal, interest rates are much higher than they once were. She goes on to say the U.S. trade tariffs have impacted some provinces more than others, adding unemployment has also gone up in Ontario over the past 12 to 18 months. If you are a member of the Canadian Dental Care Plan, you have until June 1st to renew your coverage by proving that you still qualify for the program. Otherwise, you need to submit a new application and will not be covered until you're reapproved. The federal dental insurance program is available to anyone who does not already have coverage through an employer and whose net adjusted family income is under $90,000. Applications for eligible adults began in May of last year after a phased rollout began in 2023. In order to qualify for renewal, Canadians need to have submitted their 2025 tax return prior to the June 1st deadline. CDCP members may renew their coverage online using their My Service Canada account or through Canada.ca or by calling Service Canada. Now to the latest on the Iran war, we're learning the United States has launched so-called self-defense strikes in Iran including the targeting of what they say were missile launch sites. This latest development comes after Donald Trump flip-flopped on the prospects of talks to end the war as being successful. The U.S. president has said recently negotiations were proceeding nicely, but has also said there could be no deal at all. In arts and entertainment news, saxophonist Sonny Rollins has died at the age of 95, closing a career that helped define modern jazz. Celebrated for his improvisational style and bold tone, he became a central figure of the bebop era with landmark recordings such as Saxophone Colossus. Rollins overcame early addiction struggles and repeatedly reinvented his sound across decades, influencing generations of musicians. His passing leaves behind a legacy that spans more than half a century of jazz history. Sonny Rollins, dead at the age of 95. On the global money markets, Asian shares retreated today, while European stocks are mixed. U.S. futures are trending upward, and the Canadian dollar is trading at 72.3 cents U.S. It is 9:05, taking a look at your classical FM weather forecast. Mostly sunny for your Tuesday, May 26th, with a high of 27 degrees. Partly cloudy tonight with a low of 17, and tomorrow, mainly sunny and a high of 26. Currently, it is 21 degrees Celsius in Toronto, 13 in Cobourg, and 21 in Collingwood. I'm Jeremy Logan. 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

Isn't that fabulous music? Coming out of The Legend of Zelda Suite, that was music from The Legend of Zelda by Koji Kondo, performed by the London Philharmonic Orchestra. Koji Kondo is considered one of the most influential composers in video game history, and The Legend of Zelda series helped elevate game music into something genuinely symphonic and emotionally memorable. Even people who've never played the game often recognize those themes instantly. Welcome to the final hour of Classical Mornings on the New Classical FM. I'm your host, Jean Stillwell. We've got another beautiful hour of music ahead to accompany this sunny morning. Elegant, expressive, and deeply moving music still to come. Our big piece this morning at 9:20 is one of the great masterpieces of chamber music. The scherzo from the string quintet in C major by Franz Schubert is performed by the Emerson String Quartet with legendary cellist Mstislav Rostropovich. But first, music by Edward Elgar, the Dorabella Variation from the Enigma Variations with the Toronto Symphony Orchestra, conducted by Peter Ungen. Elgar's Enigma Variations are a set of musical portraits of friends and loved ones, 14 variations in all, each one capturing the personality or spirit of someone from his circle. For instance, Variation 10 is known as Dorabella, a nickname for Dora Penny, a close friend of the composer. The music itself is light, affectionate, and gently playful. It's full of charm and quick, fluttering energy.

0: A delightful piece of music by Edward Elgar, Variation 10 Dora Bella from the Enigma Variations with the Toronto Symphony Orchestra conducted by Peter Engen. It's 9:14 on Classical Mornings. We've got some Handel coming up. Let the Bright Seraphim, wonderful soprano aria from Samson, with Renee Fleming, soprano orchestra of the Age of Enlightenment, and Harry Bickett conducting. But first, we're going to turn to Lisa with a traffic update.
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2: The 401 westbound at Stevenson Road, we've got a stall vehicle blocking that right lane. Again, if you're in Oshawa, keep it in mind. Still looking at Scarborough problems. Westbound 401 Express at McCowan, two right lanes blocked with a stall. Again, that backup from Nielsen. 401 westbound Express at Huron, Ontario, crash cleanup in two right lanes. Westbound 403 at Mavis, HOV and left lane problems out of there. And DVP northbound approaching York Mills. Those earlier right shoulder issues now gone. Bayview still closed from Rosedale Valley Road to Riverall for a collision investigation from Toronto Police. It's bumper to bumper. 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I'm Lisa Edwards with traffic on the new Classical FM.
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Wonderful singing there. Just a fabulous facility, vocal facility, negotiating all those runs, et cetera, et cetera. And she would have used not a full sound so that she could easily do the coloratura and get through it. And just, oh, she does it so successfully. That was Handel's Samson, the aria Let the Bright Seraphim, with Renee Fleming, soprano, the Orchestra of the Age of Enlightenment, all conducted by Harry Bickett. It is at 9:26 on Classical Morning. It's time for the big piece. It's by Schubert. Schubert composed his string quintet in C major in the final months of his life in 1828, and many musicians and listeners consider it one of the most profound chamber works ever written. Unlike the standard string quintet, Schubert adds a second cello instead of a second viola, giving the music an extraordinary richness and depth. The scherzo movement we'll hear this morning bursts with energy and momentum, but Schubert also creates moments of sudden stillness and tenderness within it, that remarkable contrast between joy and introspection that makes his music so human and affecting. The Emerson String Quartet brings a tremendous precision and warmth to the performance, joined by the great Mstislav Rostropovich, whose playing adds tremendous depth and resonance to the ensemble.

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0: That was Incidental Music by Ralph Vaughan Williams. It was for a play that was called The Wasps, The March Past the Kitchen Utensils. I love that title. With the London Philharmonic Orchestra. And before that, we had Robert Schumann's Fantasy Stück, the third movement, Rasch und mit Feuer, which means fast and with fire, with Emmanuel Parod, flautist, and Eric Lesage at the piano. It's 9:44 on Classical Mornings. We've got traffic with Lisa.
1: A little bit of good news. Westbound 401 at Stevenson Road in Oshawa. Earlier right lane problems have cleared. Express at McCowan and Express approaching Avenue Road. Couple of earlier issues gone. Westbound 401 Express problems at here, Ontario, also cleared from those two right lanes, leaving us problem free. A little bit of daytime construction, though, on the 427 northbound ramp to the eastbound 409. And again, the Brant ramp to the eastbound QEW closed. Bayview closure from Rosedale Valley Road to River All for a collision investigation. 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

0: Movie music by the great John Williams from Jurassic Park, the main theme, with the Cincinnati Pops conducted by Eric Kunzel. And before that, the Dmitri Shostakovich Suite for Variety Orchestra No. 1, the Waltz No. 2, fabulous piece, with the Zurich Chamber Orchestra. And that's it for us on Classical Mornings. I'm your host, Jean Stillwell. Thank you for being with us on the program today. Join us tomorrow between 6 and 10 for another edition of Classical Mornings. Trish O'Callaghan is standing by with the Classical Jukebox, filling in for Dan Yufnikovsky, and Jeremy Logan has the 10 o'clock news.
1: Thank you, Jean. And good morning. I'm Jeremy Logan with your 10 o'clock news on the new Classical FM. We're just 10 o'clock right now. Lots of sunshine for your Tuesday, May 26th, with a high of 27 degrees. Right now, it is 24 degrees Celsius in Toronto. In the news, we are learning more about arrests of three off-duty Toronto police officers charged with sexual assault against a woman in a Barcelona taxi. A Toronto Star report says two of the Toronto cops identified themselves as police officers to Spanish law enforcement and flashed a Toronto badge. The third is said to have fled the scene and was later arrested on the Spanish island of Mallorca. It is not clear what the two officers hoped for by mentioning their police credentials, but the report says the badge earned them neither leniency or special treatment. The Spanish charges against the Toronto officers have come as a blow to a force already dealing with the fallout from the Project South corruption probe, which has seen criminal charges laid against seven active Toronto police officers and one retired constable. Toronto police are also dealing with criticism over accusations made in former homicide commander Hank Itzinga's memoir, including anti-Semitism and a lack of leadership that led to his departure. Independent probes into both Project South and Itzinga's claims have been launched. Embattled Toronto Police Chief Myron Demkew said last week the three officers arrested in Spain, who have since been allowed to return to Canada, have been suspended with pay. The candidate seen so far as Olivia Chow's main rival in the October 26th mayoral election has released a statement saying he's delighted that Mayor Chow has finally recognized that campaigning on the public dime is wrong. Chow registered as a candidate yesterday, 24 days after the official start of the municipal election campaign and 24 days after Councillor Brad Bradford entered the race to be the city's next mayor. Bradford accuses Chow of holding campaign-style events during this period, each one costing Toronto taxpayers thousands of dollars that they did not consent to spend on a campaign. He also says this election will be about crime, congestion, and cost. And that may be a good idea, according to pollster Daryl Bricker, who told Fightback with Libby Znaimer on our sister station Zoomer Radio, it is not a personality-driven election.
2: People like Olivia Chow, but hate what's going on in the city to a large extent. And it is that is going to be the expression of this. And if you want to express the fact that you do not like what's going on in the city of Toronto, there's only one choice at the moment to express that. And it's to express, you know, whoever that person is who represents change. So in many ways, the fact that Brad Bradford isn't well known isn't necessarily hurting him at the moment. And the fact that Olivia Chow is very well known is not necessarily helping her. As I said, you know, at this stage, I mean, it's May, the election's not till the fall. Normally, who's ever coming into this race and against an incumbent mayor is miles behind. He's only 13 points, and he started in single digits.
1: As of 2 weeks ago, in a liaison strategies poll, Bradford was trailing Chow with the support of 37% of decided and leaning voters, with Chow at 50% support. The mayoral election is 5 months from today. Well, it is an event that garners attention around the world. The Scripps National Spelling Bee runs today through Thursday this week, when we get to see highly educated youngsters spell words that would baffle most adults. The Bee began in 1925, with this year marking its 98th edition. After a long run at a convention center in suburban Maryland, the Bee returns to Washington this year at Constitution Hall near the White House. The champion receives more than $50,000 in cash and prizes. Now to business news. Some Canadians who invested in CIBC and Renaissance Mutual Funds may now be eligible for compensation as part of an $11 million class action settlement approved by the court. According to the court-approved notice, the settlement applies to people who held units of a CIBC mutual fund or Renaissance mutual fund on or before September 5th, 2025, as long as those investments were not held through a discount broker. The notice states a separate settlement process for those with discount brokers is underway. The lawsuit alleges that trailing commissions were paid to discount brokers out of management fees tied to the mutual funds. People who currently hold CIBC mutual fund units do not need to submit a claim. Instead, part of the settlement money will be deposited directly into those mutual funds. People who currently hold or previously held Renaissance mutual fund units also do not need to file a claim because compensation will be deposited directly into existing Renaissance mutual funds. However, former holders of CIBC mutual fund units who no longer own the funds must submit a claim form to receive compensation by November 18th of this year. Looking now to the market numbers, the TSX down 83 points to 34,747. Dow Jones on the rise 139 points to 50,718. NASDAQ in the green 283 points to 26,627, while the Canadian dollar is trading at 72.5 cents US, and oil down $2.54 to $94.06 the barrel. It is 10:05, taking a look at your classical FM weather forecast. Mostly sunshine for your Tuesday, May 26th, with a high of 27 degrees. Partly cloudy tonight with a low of 17, and tomorrow mainly sunny and a high of 26. Currently, it is 24 degrees Celsius in Toronto, 15 in Cobourg, and 24 in Collingwood. 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

Britten wrote the Simple Symphony when he was just 20 years old, and it's based on material he wrote between the ages of 9 and 12. Playful in its nature, all the movements have cheeky names like Sentimental Saraband, Boisterous Bourée, and the one you just heard, the Frolicsome Finale. That was the English Chamber Orchestra, led by Mr. Britten himself. And before that, Jean Lemon led the Tafel music In the Air from Bach's original Suite No. 3 in D. Good Tuesday morning to you, and welcome to Classical Jukebox. I'm Patricia O'Callaghan, in for Daniel Vnukovsky for just a couple more days, and I'm delighted to be here sharing some music with you. How about we hear some Franz Schubert now, in the form of a Marche Militaire, Opus 51 in E-flat to be exact, Daniel Barenboim and Radu Lupu on the piano.

0: A very sprightly and light-footed marche militaire, I would say. That is the one in E-flat, Opus 51, number 3 by Franz Schubert, and played by Daniel Barenboim and Radu Lupu on the pianos. I'm Trish, in for Daniel, and you can send in your requests here at Classical Jukebox by email at jukebox@classicalfm.ca, or you can give me a call at 416-963-5996. Up in just a moment, just in case you're not ready to face the day quite yet, a little Sleeping Beauty waltz.
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There you go, my sleeping beauties. That was The Waltz from Peter Ilyich Tchaikovsky's Sleeping Beauty. A nice, gentle yet firm way to wake up. That was the Edmonton Symphony Orchestra led by Uri Meyer. Now we have our first request of the day, and this is from Joey, who asks for anything orchestral by Fauré. So I've chosen Après un rêve, the beautiful song. However, it is being played on the violin by Joshua Bell here, with Michael Stern conducting the Orchestra of St. Luke's. Here you go, Joey.

0: See the Conquering Hero Comes, from Judas Maccabeus by George Frederick Handel. And that was Neville Marriner leading the Academy of St. Martin in the Fields. You know, he actually wrote that piece for his subsequent oratorio called Joshua. And he retroactively added it, I think, 4 years later, where it forever remained as part of Judas Maccabeus. I'm Patricia O'Callaghan, your host on Classical Jukebox until this Thursday, and you can send in your requests to me by email at jukebox@classicalfm.ca, or you can give me a call at 416-963-5996. Up in just a moment, some gorgeous and unique piano playing by George Shearing and his take on Edvard Grieg.
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That was Once Upon a Time from Edvard Grieg's Lyric Suite. And that was the George Shearing Quintet with the Robert Farnon Orchestra. And Robert Farnon also did that arrangement. And evidently, George Shearing was a big fan of Edvard Grieg's music, and they worked on this very cool arrangement together. I love George Shearing's harmonizations. They're so distinctively him. I can always tell it's when he is playing. So you can send in your requests here to Classical Jukebox by email at jukebox@classicalfm.ca, or you can give us a call, 416-963-5996. And we do have another email request for you right now. And this is from Liu, and she has asked for Samuel Barber, Anything We Want. Thanks for giving us so much leeway here. I have chosen the Adagio for Strings is such a gorgeous piece. And this particular interpretation is with Raymond Leppard conducting the Indianapolis Symphony Orchestra.

0: spectacular Romanian folk dances played there by the gorgeous Hélène Grimaud on the piano. And before that, O Suave Fanciulla from La Bohème by Puccini. And you heard Anna Netrebko, soprano, and Rolando Villason, tenor. And as well, the Bayerischen Radio Symphony Orchestra led by Bertrand de Billy. Now, do you have a piece that's been stuck in your head that you absolutely need to hear? Why don't you make a request? We are getting some email requests coming in, but also don't be shy to call. You can email at jukebox@classicalfm.ca, or you can call at 416-963-5996. Moving from Hungary to the Czech Republic in just a moment with some Dvorak.
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The Larghetto from Antonin Dvorak's Serenade for Strings in E, Opus 22. And that was the Vienna Philharmonic, conducted by Myung-Won Chung. Now, the New Classical FM is an official radio sponsor of the Luminato Festival, which is coming right up. It's June 3rd to 28th, and it's at venues all across the GTA. 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Now, this next piece, I remember singing when I first moved to Toronto as a young tyke. I was about 19, I guess. And I sang with a choir on the stage of Roy Thomson Hall behind the Toronto Symphony. It was like a mass choir event, I think. And we were singing a lot of choruses from operas. And I was right behind the percussion. And I just remember being so thrilled and bowled over by the sound that was being created right in front of me and the sound that we were creating as a choir. I'll never forget it. And so this piece was one of the pieces, and it's Va Pensiero from Nabucco, third act, by Giuseppe Verdi. And this is the Metropolitan Opera Orchestra and Chorus, conducted by Yannick Nezet-Séguin.

0: The first of seven fantasies by Johannes Brahms. That was the Presto Energico, and it was played by Paul Lewis on the piano. I'm Trish, in for Daniel until Thursday, and I hope you stick around for a Debussy Arabesque coming right up.
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The Dreamy Arabesque No. 1 by Claude Debussy, played by Nora Schulman on the flute and legendary Canadian harpist Judy Lohman. You know, she once had her van stolen with her harp in the back. I think she was waiting to load it at a gig somewhere. And, of course, harps are worth many, many hundreds of thousands of dollars. Anyway, I don't remember all the details. She got the van and the harp back, and I don't think the thieves knew what they were getting themselves into. Now, we're getting a lot of email requests this morning, which is wonderful. You too can send your email request in at jukebox@classicalfm.ca. You could also give us a call at 416-963-5996. We have got an email request here from Maria in Richmond Hill. And Maria says, hello there. I'm an avid listener of the classical station. May I request Chopin's Etude No. 3, Opus 10? I'd like to dedicate it to my Aunt Virginia Villanueva, my first piano teacher. She is now in her 90s and continues to play the piano well. Cheers and many thanks. Well, that's so wonderful, Maria. We are happy to do that for you. And here is Jane Coop on the piano.

0: The Serenata in Vano by Danish composer Carl Nielsen, played by the lovely ensemble of the Festival of the Sound. I'm Patricia O'Callaghan, in for most of this week for Daniel Vnukovsky, and coming up shortly, something Italian and Baroque.
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The dazzling Sonata in AK24 by Domenico Scarlatti, played there brilliantly by Mikhail Pletnev on the piano. Now, we have another email request for you, and this is from Robin. And Robin says, "Hello, Patricia, how are you?" "I'm fine, thank you very much, Robin. I was thinking about the In Paradisum from Faure's Requiem. I found out the piece was played in a scene from the 2022 Batman film. The Riddler would leave behind mysterious ciphers for Batman to solve. Thanks, and continue the great work filling in for Daniel. Cheers, Robin." Yeah, I love this. I love the whole Faure Requiem, and the In Paradisum is, I think, my favorite movement from it.

0: The Habanera, written and played by Leona Boyd on the guitar. And before that, the very moving Now We Are Free from the movie Gladiator. That was written by Hans Zimmer, Lisa Gerard, and Klaus Badelt with the London Symphony Orchestra. I'm Patricia, in for Daniel until Thursday, and I'm happy that you're here with me on this lovely sunny afternoon. In just a couple of minutes, Was It a Dream? Was It? By Jean Sibelius.
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That was It a Dream by Jean Sibelius, played by Catherine Stott on piano and the legend Yo-Yo Ma on the cello, from a wonderfully named album Songs from the Arc of Life, out on Sony Classical. 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This is from Christina, who says, "Hi there. I am just on my final week of 2.5 month leave of absence from work to help with family. I'll be back at work on stage with the Vienna State Opera Chorus Monday evening." Wow, that's amazing. "Just to get my brain back on the job, could you play any recording with the Vienna State Opera Chorus? Just not Traviata, please." Okay, no Verdi at all. How about some Puccini? Here is the humming chorus from Madama Butterfly with the Vienna State Opera Chorus and Orchestra.

0: That was the Rondo from Johann Wilhelm Wilms, Symphony No. 6 in D minor, Opus 58. And it was played by Concerto Köln with Werner Erhardt at the helm. And before that, the wonderful Villano from Joaquin Rodrigo's Fantasía para un Gentilhombre, played by another Canadian treasure, Norbert Kraft, on the guitar, with Bonnie Silver on the harpsichord. Up shortly, in just a moment, a romantic Russian dance.
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0: The Dance of the Nights from Sergei Prokofiev's Romeo and Juliet, and that was Yuka-Pekka Saraste leading the Toronto Symphony Orchestra. I'm Trish in the chair for Daniel, and you can email in your requests at jukebox@classicalfm.ca, or you can call at 416-963-5996. And it looks like we have our first caller of the day. This is the New Classical FM. Who do I have on the line?
1: Good afternoon, it's Cliff from Toronto.
0: Oh, hi, Cliff. How are you today?
1: Pretty good, pretty good. How are you doing?
0: I'm doing very well, thank you. Yeah, I'm enjoying myself this week. Beautiful weather.
1: Oh, yeah. Oh, I can't complain.
0: No, gosh, it's great. What can I play for you today?
1: How about something from you, my dear?
0: Oh, really? Okay. Do you have any requests particularly?
1: Uh,
0: or
1: I

0: do sort of some crossovery stuff, some cabaret, a little bit of classical, and...
1: Classical, if you don't mind.
0: I'll find something for you. How lovely. Well, thanks for the request, Cliff.
1: No problem.
0: Okay. Thanks. Bye.
1: Okay. Bye-bye.

0: La Danza by Gioacchino Rossini, and that was sung by Joseph Calleja, tenor, with the BBC Concert Orchestra, led by Stephen Mercurio. And before that was a request that Cliff made for something of mine. And so I chose my most recent recording, which is with the Prague Epoch Orchestra. Most of the songs were written by David Braid Music, and I wrote most of the lyrics, but this was a cover of the Beach Boys tune, Wouldn't It Be Nice? And we thought we would do a take on it that was rather than the Beach Boys original is very much optimistic, fast, wouldn't it be nice if we could just be together? And because neither David and I are young and 19-year-olds anymore, we decided to do a take that was more like, ah, wouldn't it have been nice if. And so it's a slightly more melancholic, reflective version of that song, which I love David's orchestration on it. I hope you enjoyed it too. Up in just a moment, a commission for the heir to the Singer sewing machine fortune.
1: Hello, I'm Kathleen Kajioka. 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This week, Florence Price. The usual biases left this accomplished composer's music in the shadows for generations. And had it not been for the recent recovery of dozens of scores from her dilapidated summer house, much of her work would have been lost forever. We'll learn about this African-American woman who created Against the Odds, who left a substantial musical legacy, and whose revival is long overdue. That's A Little Night Music, the perfect soundtrack to your evening, handpicked with expert care, weeknights from 7 to 11, right here on the New Classical FM.
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The evocative pavane pour une enfante défunte. Pavane for a dead princess. Now, apparently there was no dead princess. Ravel just liked the way those words sounded together. He did, however, write it for the Princesse Edmond de Polignac, who was the heir to the Singer sewing machine fortune. You heard Albrecht Meyer on the oboe with the Academy of St. Martin in the Fields, led by Matthias Monius. Now that we can start thinking properly about summer, perhaps you'd like to win an unforgettable lunch or dinner cruise for two on breathtaking Lake Muskoka aboard the iconic RMS Seguin or Winona II. You could enjoy spectacular lake views and magnificent summer homes. Your prize package also includes passes to the Discovery Center, which explores Muskoka's past with exhibits and classic Muskoka wooden boats. You can go to classicalfm.ca now, and a Muskoka steamship's adventure awaits you. I'm Trish, here until Thursday. I hope you're enjoying your early afternoon so far here in Toronto. It is beautifully sunny. Next up, we have Crepuscolo em Copacabana by Brazilian composer Laurindo Almeida with Carlos Barbosa Lima on the guitar.

0: The absolutely charming serenade by Italian composer Riccardo Drigo with Filip Jokić on the violin, Symphony Nova Scotia led by Boris Brot. And before that, the beautiful Welsh prayer by composer Paul Mueller with the Royal Holloway Choir led by Rupert Goff. I'm Patricia O'Callaghan, here till 3 today at Classical Jukebox. And I'd love to hear from you. How is your afternoon going? Perhaps you'd like to call or email. You can email at jukebox@classicalfm.ca, or you can give me a call, 416-963-5996. Coming up in just a moment, a Schubert scherzo.
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The Scherzo from Franz Schubert's Piano Trio No. 1 in B-flat Major, Opus 99. And you heard Christian Tetzlaff on the violin, Tanya Tetzlaff on the cello, and Lars Vogt on piano. Right now I have for you the Finale Vivace from Friedrich Kuhlau's Flute Quintet No. 3, with Jean-Pierre Rampal on the flute, and he's joined by the Juilliard String Quartet.

0: The invigorating last movement from Kuhlau's Flute Quintet No. 3, played by Jean-Pierre Rampal and the Juilliard String Quartet. I'm Patricia O'Callaghan, and I'm in for Daniel Vnukovsky for most of this week because he is on a Rhine River cruise. And I believe he's going to call in tomorrow. He'll let us know how things are going there for him, where they're at, what are the highlights. I can't wait to hear more about it. You should listen too. Now, up in just a moment, some Johann Nepomuk Hummel.
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The final allegro from Johann Nepomuk Hummel's Piano Quintet in E-flat minor, Opus 87, with the Schubert Ensemble of London. Now, I want to tell you a bit about the National Ballet of Canada's 2026 season, which is happening at the Four Seasons Centre for the Performing Arts. The next ballet is Mad Adam, and that's running from June 13th to 21st. 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Wayne McGregor's Mad Adam returns to Toronto after a sensational 2022 premiere with breathtaking visuals and sublime choreography inspired by Margaret Atwood's novel trilogy, Oryx and Crake, The Year of the Flood, and Mad Adam. 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Next up, I have a piece by William Walton for you. It's from the movie Henry V, and it's called Touch Her Soft Lips and Part. I just learned of this piece recently and did it in a show, actually, as more of a jazz ballad, and apparently that's not an uncommon treatment of it. Many Canadian jazz greats, such as Mike Merle, have done similar things. This is decidedly classical, however. We've got Itzhak Perlman on the violin, the Boston Pops, led by John Williams.

0: Footlights, a concert valse written by English composer Eric Coates. And that was the BBC Philharmonic, conducted by John Wilson. I'm Patricia O'Callaghan, and you still have time to call in or email in if you have a piece, perhaps, that you're burning to hear. 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

The Romance d'Amour by, well, we don't know, actually. Could have been Fernando Sor, could have been Francisco Tárrega, but it is listed as anonymous, so that's what we'll say it is. That was Alexandre Lagoya on the guitar with the Academy of St. Martin in the Fields, led by Kenneth Saletto. I'm Trish, and I am here for just about another hour with you on Classical Jukebox. I'll be here again tomorrow. Looking forward to that. I have a nice big chunk of Mozart here for you now. This is the Allegro Moderato, the first movement from Mozart's Violin Concerto No. 2 with Maxim Vengerov on the violin, the UBS Verbier Festival Chamber Orchestra.

0: the Pas d'Action from Alexander Glazunov's Scène de Ballet. And that was with the Minnesota Orchestra, led by Ado DeWart. I'm Trish O'Callaghan, in with you for about another hour. And up in just a moment, we'll have some of Grieg's Holberg Suite.
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The Prelude from Norwegian composer Edvard Grieg's Holberg Suite with the Gothenburg Symphony Orchestra led by Neyme Järvi. Now we have another email request, and this comes from Salma Hamid. Salma says, "Hi there. My dad and I are currently sitting together and listening to Classical Jukebox, and it's been such a long time since we listened to the theme of Cinema Paradiso. He's dangerously close to a nap, but could you please play it so I can record it for him? Thank you so much and have a lovely day." We can certainly do that, and we will do it right now. Here is Itzhak Perlman on the violin, John Williams conducting the Pittsburgh Symphony Orchestra in Andrea Morricone's love theme from Cinema Paradiso.

0: The Passo Mezzo e Mascherada from Ottorino Respighi's Ancient Airs and Dances. And that was the Orchestre Symphonie de Laval, led by Alain Trudel. And before that, the Danza Alta sobre la España by Spanish composer Francesco de la Torre. And that was played by the Atrium Musicae de Madrid, led by Gregorio Paniagua. I'm Trish O'Callaghan, and you're listening to Classical Jukebox. Stick around for the Jerusalem Quartet playing a little Haydn, coming up in just a moment.
1: Hi, I'm Will Fetkenhoyer. 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

The Allegro Moderato from Joseph Haydn's String Quartet in G Major, Opus 77, with the Jerusalem Quartet. And now I've got, I think, one of my favorite arias ever for you, from Tosca, by Puccini, E lucevan le stelle, with Jonas Kaufmann, tenor, the Prague Philharmonic Orchestra, led by Marco Armiliatom.

0: Janina Fialkowska playing Frédéric Chopin's Mazurka No. 36 in A minor, Opus 59, No. 1. I'm Patricia O'Callaghan, and you're listening to Classical Jukebox. And you should stick around for a sentimental Russian waltz.
1: Hi, it's Mark Wigmore. Today, from 3 to 7 p.m. on The Oasis, the Margaret Atwood story, Mad Adam, sees a return to the National Ballet of Canada stage, and we're thrilled to welcome principal dancer Heather Ogden to the program at 3:30. She will offer a dancer's eye view into the Atwood trilogy and talk about that translation onto the dance stage. And new music this week, a fresh take on the famed Red Violin score from the young talent Haimari. And violist Timothy Rideout joins Jonathan Ware on piano for a gorgeous set of foire pieces. 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A taste of Bordeaux. If you'd like to learn more, it's travelwithmark.ca. 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

Michael Tilson Thomas leads the London Symphony Orchestra in Johannes Brahms' Serenade No. 1 in D, Opus 11. That was the Rondo movement. And before that, you heard the Valse Sentimentale, Opus 51, No. 6, by Tchaikovsky, with Julie Skolnick on the flute and Franziska Hoon on the harp, from a beautiful album called Bejeweled. I want to thank you for being here with us at Classical Jukebox today. I'm Patricia O'Callaghan, and I will be with you again tomorrow. I'd also like to thank my wonderful producer, Antonis Dithoukos. And please stay tuned for Mark Wigmore and The Oasis.

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What a gorgeous way to begin our program, and Jeremiah Clarke's trumpet tune, Stéphane Bollac and Vincent Boucher there, and very recognizable. Just yesterday on the program, we were talking about how Joseph Haydn's Serenade, well, it was accredited to Haydn for many, many years, but then they found out recently it was Hofstetter. And that's the same case right here. Jeremiah Clarke not credited with what we just heard. It was actually Henry Purcell forever. And then musicologists dug in and found that it was actually written by Clarke. Welcome to the program. You're with The Oasis here on the New Classical FM in Toronto, Coburg, and Collingwood, throughout southern Ontario, western New York, and around the world. Listening live at classicalfm.ca through the app. 3:06 on this warm Tuesday afternoon. We'll get to a traffic and weather update shortly. Beethoven's Piano Sonata number 17, The Tempest. Very dramatic from Beethoven's middle period. And our look at the arts, the Margaret Atwood story, Mad Adam, sees a return to the National Ballet of Canada stage. And we are so thrilled to welcome principal dancer Heather Ogden to the program. She'll be here in just a few moments, and she'll offer a dancer's eye view into the Margaret Atwood trilogy and talk about that transition to the stage. Let's start with Rachmaninoff Symphony 2, featuring Hauser and the London Symphony Orchestra. And I think you'll recognize this as our theme music to Nocturne with Marilyn Lightstone.

0: Brilliant Beethoven and his Piano Sonata number 17 in D minor, the Allegretto. There's Maurizio Pollini in performance Music of Mystery and Contrast, and often associated with Shakespeare's The Tempest. And ahead of that, Rachmaninoff, the Symphony number 2 featuring the, well, superstar, born with a leather jacket on, Mr. Cool Guy, Hauser at the cello and the London Symphony Orchestra. And he's all around the world at all times. You're with the New Classical FM and The Oasis. My name is Mark Wigmore. We've got a big star joining us in just a couple moments here. Principal dancer for decades now with the National Ballet of Canada, Heather Ogden, will be with us in just a few moments. We're going to hear music from Max Richter as he's given original music to the National Ballet of Canada adaptation of Margaret Atwood's story, Mad Adam. And so she's going to be our guide through that ballet, which starts in a couple of weeks. And I'm very excited to speak with Heather Ogden from the National Ballet. Checking the forecast tonight, mainly clear, slight chance of shower this evening north of the city. Low near 17, 12 degrees in Collingwood. Tomorrow for Wednesday, sunny. The high 26, again, Collingwood cooler at 21. And then Thursday, sunny, high 22 and Collingwood 19. It is 27 in Toronto and Collingwood with that Humidex at 29, 21 degrees in Cobourg as we check the commute.
1: We got a crazy start to things, and it's still early. We've got problems on the eastbound 407 pass here, Ontario. Two right lanes are blocked with a stalled vehicle. East 41, collector off-ramp to Weston Road. Construction in the right lane. In Oshawa, West 41 off-ramp to Stevenson Road, stall in the right lane. West 41 collector ramp to Morningside. Left lane is blocked with problems. Northbound 427 ramp to the eastbound 409. That got closed for construction. But on the northbound 427 at Rutherford Road, there's fluid spill cleanup going on in the right lane. In town, troubles as well on Leslie at Finch Avenue, Martin Grove and Albion Road closed for a fire investigation. 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

0: The music of Max Richter and a composer you will experience with the National Ballet of Canada production, Mad Adam, on stage. My name is Mark Wigmore on this Tuesday, The Oasis on the New Classical FM, our look at arts and culture. Today we focus on one of the most ambitious productions in Canadian ballet, the National Ballet of Canada's Mad Adam, returning to Toronto this June, bringing to the stage acclaimed choreographer Wayne McGregor's breathtaking interpretation of Margaret Atwood's dystopian trilogy, Oryx and Crake, The Year of the Flood, and Mad Adam. It is set to an original score by German-British superstar composer Max Richter, and the production combines stunning visuals, powerful storytelling, and contemporary choreography to explore themes of climate change, genetic engineering, and the future of humanity. The acclaimed world premiere in Toronto saw a successful international run, and now Mad Adam is back at the Four Seasons Centre from June 13th through the 21st. Tickets at national.ballet.ca. Joining us is one of Canada's most celebrated dancers. Heather Ogden is a principal dancer with the National Ballet of Canada and has been captivating audiences around the world for decades. Heather trained at Canada's National Ballet School and joined the company in 1998, promoted to principal dancer in 2007. She is renowned for her artistry, dramatic depth, and technical brilliance. She's performed leading roles in classics including Swan Lake, Sleeping Beauty, Romeo and Juliet, and The Nutcracker, while also creating roles in contemporary works by some of the world's most innovative choreographers. Today, she joins us to talk about stepping into the extraordinary world of Mad Adam. Heather Ogden, welcome to the New Classical FM.
1: Thank you for having me.
0: We've really, really been looking forward to speaking with you. This is such a treat for us. But before we get into dance and ballet, how are you holding up as a Blue Jays fan? Because I know you're a baseball person, a softball person. You've thrown out that ceremonial pitch in years past. So how are you feeling as a baseball fan this year?
1: Well, we ended on such a high last year. Of course, our expectations are very high, but I'm a fan through and through.
0: Yeah, I like that.
1: I've been going to more games this year. Even if I'm sitting way up high, I just love the atmosphere. And yep, they have my support for sure. And that pitch that I threw has given me more street cred than you could ever know.
0: I have to admit, I'm very jealous. I would love to get that opportunity. I probably wouldn't throw it as well as you.
1: Well, thank you. I did put in some practice.
0: You have been at the center of Canadian ballet for most of your adult life. Is this art form the rock in your world? How do you see ballet and the National Ballet of Canada in your life at this point? What does it mean to you?
1: Yeah, I think using the term the rock is pretty perfect. It's been my life. I moved to Toronto when I was 17 to join the company. And so many years later, I'm still here. I come into this building every day and it's in my blood. It's in my body. And it sounds cheesy, but it's in my heart. Like this place feels like home to me. And the stage that we dance on at the Four Seasons feels like home. It's such a comfortable fit for me. And I feel really blessed with my career.
0: You've toured the world with this group. You've raised a family. You've danced the great ballets that we all know and love, like Swan Lake and Romeo and Juliet. You were so lauded for your performance in Sleeping Beauty. What is it for you when you look back? The dancing, the relationships, what exactly do you think of when you think about all that happening?
1: I do think of the dancing. I've danced so many shows. There's definitely some that stand out as very memorable or very special. But I do think it's the people for me and the camaraderie that I have with my colleagues and partners and the fact that we're all doing it together. We all love it so much. We're so invested. We're so dedicated. We're all coming in with an artist mentality and we get to do this every day together. I often say, you don't get to do this at other jobs. I'm always joking around, but it's the truth. We have such a special job. And
0: it sounds like that investment on your end is just grown and grown as well, which isn't always the case with these art forms.
1: I think like in many relationships, things change along the way and I find different ways to love what I do. I think when I was younger, I loved the challenge. You know, I was starting from scratch. I had the world in front of me if I wanted it. And I came from a classical dance background. So I leaned very heavily towards the classical ballets and trying to do this and some of the technical elements. And then I discovered my artistry and creating ballets and more contemporary works. And I had a family and I became a more well-rounded woman. My life offered me lots of perspective and challenges and I've learned to be a resilient artist. And so I think that as I've changed, my relationship with the ballet has changed, and it's just as beautiful. It's just changed form.
0: I always think it's fascinating to see what the spark is in an artistic career. And perhaps for me, it was driving around with my mom listening to radio. But for you, it was a babysitter. And that's a fascinating starting point.
1: Yes, I really have to find this babysitter because I've now spoken about her quite a bit. But yeah, she took care of me, and she was a teenager. I thought she was cool. And she took ballet at the Richmond Academy of Dance. And so that's what I did. And who knew it would lead to this life for me?
0: Yeah, amazing. The routine of a principal dancer is quite striking to me. The athleticism of it, the diet. You have to have artistic goals. Do you dream of that day when that routine loosens up a little, or is it part of your DNA now and it's just what it is?
1: That's a great question. There's certainly times where I'm like, oh, we work through a certain amount of pain, like any professional athlete. I think, oh, it would be nice to not, it doesn't matter if I wake up and my foot is swollen, you know, or I could eat whatever I wanted on a show day, or I could take this day off if I wanted to. But really, I'm someone who really likes a lot of structure, and I thrive in it. I thrive in having challenges and having a strict schedule, I guess. I'm quite used to it. I think that, for example, when I was pregnant, I thought, wow, I'm off for a while. You know, it's not for any bad reasons. Sometimes being injured has its challenges. You feel it can be a tough time emotionally, but I'm off. It's for a good reason. It's for a happy reason. I'm going to enjoy this time. And then I was kind of lost. I didn't know what to do without my schedule, my routine, and obviously figured it out. But yeah, I'm not going to wish it away. I think one day I'll find pros in not having this schedule. But right now, I'll enjoy every minute.
0: If you're just joining us, Canadian Treasure, National Ballet of Canada principal dancer Heather Ogden is on the line. She will perform as part of Mad Adam, the dance adaptation of Margaret Atwood's book. Wayne McGregor, the choreographer, and Max Richter with the score. Performances run Saturday, June 13th through Sunday, June 21st. Tickets at national.ballet.ca. Tell us about Mad Adam. It's based on a dystopian novel. It's from Margaret Atwood. It has been staged here before. How would you describe how this plays to an audience and how it looks and feels from a dance perspective?
1: Yeah, Mad Adam was created for us, which was a really special experience having Wayne here working with the company because, first of all, he's just brilliant. But secondly, I think the dancers take a special ownership of a ballet when it's created on you, when you were part of the inception. And Wayne he has such a creative mind, and Max Richter as well, as you know, it's just the most amazing trifecta. But I think Wayne's mind is so incredible that he could tell the story because it's such a complex story. As you know, it's three books. It's quite abstract. Wayne does it in kind of a cinematic way. So the story is told quickly, but you don't have to understand it. The painting that he paints is so wonderful. And rediscovering it this time, revisiting it, I've just fallen in love with it even more and seen all the other layers, and the company looks fantastic. So
0: it's fascinating to me. We think about a genetic engineering as a theme here, climate change, the future of humanity, certainly topics that Margaret has covered in the past, but that's in a literary form. This is in a real physical dance form. Mm-hmm. How does that translate when we're looking at those big themes?
1: I know. I heard an interview with Margaret Atwood about Mad Adam, and she said, oh, I was thrilled when Wayne asked me to do it. I always thought it could be a ballet.
0: I heard her say that too. Yeah.
1: I was like, really? Like, it's so complex. I wouldn't know how to approach it, but this is the perfect team to do it. And the music really lays the groundwork, I would say. The whole dystopian feeling is really painted by Max Richter.
0: We should point out, too, a German-British composer. He's top of the pops all the time. He just played Massey Hall last year, and he's a big deal right now. A lot of film, a lot of TV. He's certainly no stranger to our airwaves. So pretty amazing to have him be a part of this.
1: Absolutely. Having him here with us was so wonderful, and I think a lot of us are big fans. So that was really special.
0: My sense is that your artistic director, Hope Meir, is moving towards these really creative partnerships and daring contemporary productions. This feels like it's part of that. What's your sense of where the ballet is moving under her direction?
1: Absolutely. I think Hope is very creative and does value partnerships a lot. I think she wants to tell stories, but definitely in a more contemporary arena. I think the important thing to her is that we do keep telling stories. I think Matt Adams is a great example of it. You really see the versatility of the dancers and the artists in this production, and I think the company just looks fantastic.
0: We're really excited for it, and I know people saw it the first time around. We'll be excited to see what happens this time, and for a lot of people, they haven't had a chance to see it yet. So National Ballet of Canada principal dancer Heather Ogden, just a real treat to speak with you, and thank you for joining us and making some time, because I know you're in the midst of rehearsals.
1: It's a pleasure. Thank you so much.
0: Heather will perform as part of Mad Adam, the dance adaptation of Margaret Atwood's book. Wayne McGregor is the choreographer, and Max Richter, the recent Oscar nominee, with the score. Performances running Saturday, June 13th through Sunday, June 21st, and tickets at national.ballet.ca. To note this very special occasion with the ballet, more from Max Richter.

0: Well, he was just nominated for an Oscar for his incredible film music. It's Max Richter, and he put together music for the National Ballet of Canada and Mad Adam, the name of the production. We just had principal dancer Heather Ogden joining us, and she will perform as part of that dance adaptation of Margaret Atwood's book. Wayne McGregor, the choreographer, Max Richter with that score. Performances running Saturday, June 13th through Sunday, June 21st. Tickets at national.ballet.ca. Our look at arts and culture here on The Oasis and the New Classical FM. My name is Mark Wigmore, 341. Our Talk of the Town album is coming up, and just wonderful. Timothy Rideout and Jonathan Ware playing the music of Fauré. And we'll start with Albeneath, his Asturias, featuring the great guitarist Christo Cao. We do have a weather update from Environment Canada. A few things have changed. Tonight, mainly clear, low near 15, down to 12 outside the city. Tomorrow for Wednesday, sunny. Some afternoon cloud near the lake, high near 26, Collingwood up to 21. And then Thursday, sunny. Again, Toronto 23, a little cooler outside the GTA at 20, but the sunshine continues right through Friday. 27 degrees in Toronto and Collingwood right now with the Humidex at 29. Cobourg cooler at 21. As we check the roads.
1: Southbound on the 404 at Finch, we got the right lane now blocked with a crash. A delay starting to develop because of it. Eastbound on the 407 pass here, Ontario, two right lanes still blocked with a stall. West 401 off-ramp to Stevenson Road in Oshawa, stall vehicle that's blocking the right lane. Northbound 427 at Rutherford Road, fluid spill cleanup going on in the right lane. In town, handful of problems. Steeles Avenue west of Weston Road, Dundas east of Roncesvalles, Leslie and Finch Avenue, Shepherd and Kingston Road. Lanes are closed at Martin Grove and Albion Road for a fire investigation. 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I'm Laurie Turcotte with traffic on the New Classical FM.
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Albeniz Asturias and the great guitarist Christo Cao, one of the most famous guitar showpieces ever written, and interestingly enough, written for piano, but we experience it most

become one of the leading young violists on the international stage. Admired for his rich tone and expressive playing, the recording features romantic and early modern repertoire with a particular focus on the music of Gabriel Fauré. Jonathan Ware is a frequent collaborator with many of today's top singers and instrumentalists, and together they bring an intimate chamber music sensibility to this project. We found it on charts all around the world. It's Timothy Rideout and Jonathan Ware, alto appassionato, our Talk of the Town album this week.

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Taking us to Cincinnati, Ohio, with Aaron Copland, the famed American composer, with us until 1990, and his fanfare for the common man, and very powerful work, and written during the Second World War to honor the everyday people whose efforts sustained society. Welcome to the program, 96.3 in Toronto, the GTA, 102.9 in Collingwood, Southern Georgian Bay, and 103.1 in Cobourg, Eastern Ontario. 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It's a warm afternoon. We'll get to a traffic and weather update. Novak Slovak Suite at church. Inspired by the landscapes of Slovakia, and we'll get started with Jean-Michel Blay, the Montreal pianist and composer. Now, he's become one of the most successful contemporary classical artists in this country. He's on the charts in the UK right now, nominated for a Juno this year for his improvised album Desert, which we loved. And this one was recorded at his apartment in downtown Montreal, hope and a prayer that led to an incredible career. Let's listen.

0: Inside the Church with Vitislav Novák, and that is warm and evocative music, his Slovak Suite, and one of the leading Czech composers of that generation after Dvořák. And before that, out of Quebec and Montreal, Jean-Michel Blay, and that intimate contemporary piano writing that he recorded in his apartment in Montreal. He didn't know what he was going to do with it, just put it out independently, and a star was born. And we enjoy that here on The Oasis, the New Classical FM. This Tuesday edition, Mozart for you very shortly with Lucio Silla Overture, and a very youthful Mozart, just overflowing with energy. And we'll talk about what's happening next year, our Taste of Bordeaux, our big travel experience. We are down to 4 rooms left. We're running out of space for this. We knew it would sell out, and it is going to. So we'll give you some information. If you've at all been paying attention to our big trip to France and Spain next year, we've got details for you. Tonight, mainly clear, low near 15 in Toronto, 12 outside the city. Tomorrow for Wednesday, sunny, some afternoon cloud near the lake, the high 26, except for Collingwood, the high 21. Thursday, sunny, the high 23 in Toronto, outside the GTA, 20 degrees. 27 right now in Toronto with the Humidex at 29. Collingwood, your Humidex at 31 right now, and Cobourg, a little cooler at 22 as we check the roads.
1: Trouble on the southbound 404 at Finch. We got a crash block in the right lane. Problems on the westbound 403 at Hure, Ontario. Stall vehicle right lane is blocked. West 401 off-ramp to Stevenson Road. We've got a stall vehicle right lane is affected. In town, we got problems getting cleaned up on Dundas Street, just east of Roncesvalles, and Marco Van Albion Road. That intersection remains closed for fire investigation. Traffic is slow. 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I'm Lori Turcotte with traffic on the New Classical FM.
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Mozart's Lucio Silla Overture and remarkable music from a 16-year-old composer already displaying the confidence and brilliance that would astonish all of Europe. You're with the Oasis on this Tuesday, and you need to look at this now. Imagine experiencing the very best of Spain and France in complete luxury. My name is Mark Wigmore. Thank you for joining us. 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

0: The incredible Howard Shelleyan performance there, and playing a composer who seemed incapable of writing an unattractive melody. That would be Mendelssohn, his Capriccio in F-sharp minor. And you're with the Oasis here on a Tuesday. My name is Mark Wigmore. Hope you're enjoying this warm weather. 4:41, and we'll get to Piazzolla's Oblivion. Julian Lloyd Webber and John Lenihan together, a haunting and beautiful melody taking us into the king of new tango, and we've got lots more for you as well. Tonight, mainly clear, low near 15 in Toronto, 12 outside the city. Tomorrow for Wednesday, sunny, some afternoon cloud near Lake Ontario, high 26, Collingwood up to 21, and Thursday, sunny, high 23 in Toronto, up to 20 outside the GTA. 27 degrees in Toronto and Collingwood. We've got that humidex around 30 right now, 22 in Cobourg, as we check the roads.
1: Problems keep ramping up. Now, we still have a crash on the southbound 404 at Finch. The right lane is blocked. New problems, though, in the east 401 collectors just past Avenue Road. Left lane is blocked. South 400 ramp to the westbound 401. Left lane blocked with a stalled vehicle. West 401 off ramp to Stevenson Road. We got a stalled vehicle in the right lane. In town, Martin Grove and Albion Road remains closed for a fire investigation. And in Vaughan, there's a collision getting cleaned up on Keele Street at Langstaff. It's the all-weather drive main event. 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

0: Well, it was a full set of duets with James Ennis, the Canadian Grammy and Juno Award-winning violinist, with Edward Laurel playing the music of Defia, La Vida Breve, the Spanish dance, André Mathieu, in the hands of the brothers David and Alain Lefebvre, violin and piano, and starting with cello and piano with Piazzolla's Oblivion, Julian Lloyd Webber and John Lenihan together. 4:59, we've got a news update for you, and then Rossini's Barbara of Seville will make it fun. And one of the most recognizable openings of all of classical music. Symphonic soundtracks, lots to get to as we check the commute.
1: Southbound on the 404 at Finch, crash cleanup going on in the right lane. East 401 in the Express at Dixie, stall vehicle in the right lane. East 401 Collectors just past Avenue Road, stall vehicle in the left lane. West 401 off ramp to Stevenson Road in Oshawa, stall vehicle right lane is still blocked. Southbound 400 ramp to the West 401. Left lane is blocked with problems. In town, we've got lanes closed on Martin Grove at Albion Road for a fire investigation. Auto Shack now participating Rona Plus, from brakes and axles to strut shocks and radiators. 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I'm Laurie Turcotte with traffic on the new Classical FM.
0: It is Mark Wigmore at 5 p.m. with your Classical FM news update. A widespread power outage knocked out electricity across parts of Toronto's downtown core this afternoon, affecting office towers, businesses, traffic signals, and thousands of residents. Toronto Hydro said crews were dispatched immediately after the outage began and worked through the afternoon to restore service. The utility has not yet confirmed the exact cause, though officials say the disruption originated within the downtown transmission network. Service was gradually being restored throughout the day, but some customers remained without power into the afternoon. In Ottawa, Prime Minister Mark Carney says any future Alberta referendum on separation would have to meet the requirements of Canada's Clarity Act. Speaking today, Carney said there are clear constitutional rules governing any attempt by a province to leave Confederation, including the need for a clear question and a clear majority result. His comments come as Alberta's government moves towards a referendum process this fall, while continuing to insist the vote is intended to measure public sentiment rather than immediately trigger negotiations on independence. And internationally, large parts of Western Europe are enduring an unusually early and intense heat wave, with temperature records being challenged across France, Spain, Portugal, and the United Kingdom. Meteorologists say some regions are seeing temperatures more typical of mid-summer than late May, with parts of southern Europe approaching 40 degrees Celsius. Officials are warning vulnerable residents to limit outdoor activity, while climate scientists say the event is another example of increasingly frequent extreme weather linked to a warming climate. Sports, plenty of spilled milk last night. The Jays with a punishing loss to the Miami Marlins. The series continues this evening in the city. The Canadiens with that exhausting overtime loss in Montreal. The Hurricanes prevailed. Game 4 goes tomorrow night. Weather tonight, mainly clear, low near 15 and down to 12 outside the city. Tomorrow for Wednesday, sunny with some afternoon cloud near the lake. High 26, Collingwood the high 21. And then Thursday, sunny, up to 23 in Toronto. Outside the GTA will be 20 degrees, and the sun continues through Friday. 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

Rossini's Barber of Seville, the overture there, that energetic, sparkling music to get us started this hour. It is the Oasis on the New Classical FM in Toronto, Cobourg, and Collingwood, throughout southern Ontario, western New York, and around the world, listening live at the app and classicalfm.ca. My name is Mark Wigmore on this Tuesday, and it's time for Oasis on Demand, brought to you by Jiffy On Demand. Jiffy, the number one home maintenance app in Canada. Be sure to use the promo code CLASSICAL for $25 off your first job. On Demand today, a debut. This is the violin sensation Himari with the red violin. The young Japanese violinist has become one of the most talked about rising stars in classical music, drawing attention for astonishing technical command and maturity far beyond her years. The album looks to Corigliano's Oscar award-winning score for the 1998 film The Red Violin. You get a burst of virtuosic showpieces associated with the instrument's romantic mystique. Himari's playing combines dazzling precision with remarkable poise, and the recording has already generated major international attention. Himari with the Red Violin, a new recording on the New Classical FM.

0: the music of Bach featuring Emmanuel Peoud and a brief but dazzling display of Baroque virtuosity, and starting with Himari, the 13-year-old violinist playing the red violin, going back to the 1990s film. Our Oasis On Demand performance brought to you by Jiffy On Demand. Jiffy, the number one home maintenance app in Canada. My name is Mark Wigmore here for Jiffy. In the springtime, you can download the Jiffy app or sign up at the website, jiffyondemand.com, and be sure to use the promo code Classical for $25 off your first job. A spring spruce up around my house is well underway, and I recently had one of those experiences that reminds you just how much the right professional can make a difference. I booked Gus through Jiffy On Demand to look at some woefully needed replacements for the under cabinet lighting in my kitchen, and from the moment he arrived, I knew I was in good hands. We had a great conversation about the space, what I was hoping to achieve, and the best approach for the installation. Gus supplied the lighting, handled everything professionally, and the finished result is fantastic. The new accent lighting completely transformed the look and feel of the kitchen. It's bright, modern, and exactly what I was hoping for in just 90 minutes. What impressed me even more is that the relationship doesn't end with just one job. Gus will be back in the coming weeks to take care of three electrical outlets that need attention, helping me check off another item on my home improvement list. For me, this is all part of a larger plan. I'm preparing my home for sale in 2027, and these small upgrades today will help make a big difference down the road. If you're tackling spring projects, making improvements, or planning ahead like I am, Jiffy is an easy way to connect with a trusted pro and get the job done right. 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You'll see the promo code space at checkout. You just put in the word classical, and that gets you $25 off your first job. Jiffy, the number one home maintenance app in Canada. It is Mark Wigmore with you, and coming up, symphonic soundtracks, and we go back when the Cannes Film Festival still got to premiere Hollywood films. Not the case these days. E.T. in the spotlight with his Oscar-winning score, and Fritz Kreisler's That Old Refrain with Itzhak Perlman, the charming miniature, coming your way as we check the commute.
1: Southbound on the 404 past Finch, crash cleanup still going on in the right lane. East 401 in the Express at Dixie, there's a stall vehicle. Right lane is blocked. Collector's just past Yonge. There's a stall sitting in the left lane. And then we have new problems in the Express at Yonge. We got the left lane blocked with a stall vehicle. East Queenie Ramp to Appleby line. Watch out, right lane is blocked. In town, we got a fire investigation going on. Lanes are closed at Martin Grove and Albion Road. 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I'm Lori Turcotte with traffic on the New Classical FM.
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5: 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I'm Russell Wills. However, the Britain House doesn't have a pool opening because it's open under our large aquadome all year round with a temperature of about 88 degrees Fahrenheit. 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

Il Divo in performance with the music of Rodrigo, and we're playing that for good reason. It is the 100th anniversary birthday notable moment for Miles Davis. Born this day in history, would have been 100 years old today. And Sonny Rollins passing away at 95 yesterday. Unbelievable, some of the real pillars of that mid-20th century jazz scene. I was very lucky to speak with Sonny Rollins a couple of years back, and what an incredible man, incredible pleasure to speak with him. But we know Miles Davis, he performed that very music in his sketches in Spain, and we thought we'd pay tribute with Il Divo today. 5:30, my name is Mark Wigmore as we visit the screen. There's our theme, and when we hear it, time for our regular feature here on the show, Symphonic Soundtracks, celebrating the world of scores and compositions made famous at the movies through television and gaming. And you might have noted that the Cannes Film Festival was just on. John Travolta wearing that very French caricature outfit as a director. The other notable element of the Cannes Film Festival this year, no Hollywood. No major studio releases part of that festival, and there's good reason for that. I think at this point, with the advent of social media and everything that's gone digital, the big studios say, you know what, we cannot make an Oscar run from May of 2026 all the way through to March, April of 2027. It's too much to do. We'll lose steam. Our actors will leave lose steam. Our creative teams will lose steam. So no Hollywood at the Cannes Film Festival this year, which was fascinating. But back in 1982, there was. And in fact, Steven Spielberg brought his E.T., the extraterrestrial, premiering it there. And it would go on to surpass Star Wars to become the highest grossing film of all time. It wins 4 Academy Awards, including Best Score with John Williams for this one on Symphonic Soundtracks.

0: The endless imagination of Vivaldi with his concerto in G, Les Violons du Roi out of Quebec and Montreal with that energetic performance. And John Williams' Oscar award-winning E.T. score premiering at Cannes this night in history and wrapping up another edition of Symphonic Soundtracks on this Tuesday. Coming up, Dag Vidén, the Swedish star, his Serenade for Strings, his signature work, as we take a look at what's happening weather-wise. Tonight, mainly clear, low down to 15 in the city, 12 degrees in Cobourg and Collingwood. Tomorrow for Wednesday, sunny, some afternoon cloud near Lake Ontario, high near 26, Collingwood up to 21. And then Thursday, sunny, the high 23 in the city and 20 outside the GTA. 27 degrees in Toronto and Collingwood, that Humidex at 30, Cobourg at 21 as we check the commute.
1: Southbound on the 404 past Finch, crash cleanup going on in the right lane. It's really backed up from approaching Steeles. Handful of problems on the 401 eastbound and the express at Dixie Road. We've got a stalled vehicle in the right lane. Further along in the express at Young, a stalled vehicle in the left lane. And then trouble in Oshawa eastbound on the 401 at Stevenson Road, right lane blocked with a crash. Out on the East Queenie Ramp to Appleby Line, watch out. There's a stalled vehicle that's blocking the right lane. In town at Martin Grove and Albion Road, the lanes still remain closed for a fire investigation. True Green, stop doing it yourself. 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

Dagvirin, his serenade for strings, and performed by the Canadians, Angèle Dubois and La Pieta, with that concise, energetic music from one of Sweden's most admired 20th century composers. Thank you for visiting the Oasis on a Tuesday, and thank you for visiting Europe with me next May. Imagine experiencing the very best of Spain and France in complete luxury. My name is Mark Wigmore. Thank you for joining us. 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
1: And you are with the Oasis. My name is Mark Wigmore. Dvorak's Slavonic Dance in E minor for you very shortly. One of the most lyrical of those dances, full of nostalgia and helping make Dvorak famous the world over. That's coming up as we check the commute.
2: We have a handful of mostly minor issues on the go. Eastbound on the 401 Express at Dixie Road. We've got a stalled vehicle in the right lane in Oshawa. We've got some more problems. Eastbound 401 at Stevenson Road, right lane, blocked for crash, cleanup. Northbound in the Don Valley, just past Bayview Bloor, there's a stalled vehicle in the right lane. East Queenie Ramp to Appleby Line, right lane is blocked. In town, we've got Martin Grove and Albion Road still closed for an ongoing fire investigation. It's the all-weather drive main event. 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I'm Lori Turcotte with traffic on the New Classical FM.
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There's Andras Nelson's and the Vienna Philharmonic with Dvorak's Slavonic Dance in E minor, and one of the most lyrical of those dances and full of bohemian character. 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My name is Mark Wigmore. On this Tuesday evening, we'll get to a traffic update, Ricardo Drigo's Flora's Awakening, and legendary ballet music from Drigo, as well our beautiful moment tonight. We're thinking about jazz because it is Miles Davis's 100th birthday anniversary today. So how about something from Bill Evans, his co-musician, when we think about the Kind of Blue recording? We'll hear from Sean Sheba on guitar. But we'll start with Howard Shore, the Canadian, and his long-expected party from Lord of the Rings, music that opens The Fellowship of the Ring, the original film, and taking us right into the peaceful world of the Shire.

0: Ricardo Drigo's Flora's Awakening, graceful ballet music. And before that, Howard Shore, the Canadian, and his Oscar-winning A Long-Expected Party from Lord of the Rings, taking us to Tolkien's Shire. And that was a live recording that came out just a few years ago, and Howard Shore was able to work on that for Deutsche Grammophon. My name is Mark Wigmore on this Tuesday evening. Coming up, Fernando Carulli's duo in G major, and we'll hear Julian Bream and John Williams together, two legends of guitar. And as well, speaking of which, Sean Sheba will play electric guitar as we note the life and music of Bill Evans and Miles Davis. That's coming up as we check the commute.
1: Still have a lot going on the 401. Eastbound 401 in the Express at Dixie Road, there's a stalled vehicle that's blocking the right lane. In the Collectors at Dixie, we've got a stalled vehicle in the left lane. From Zenoshima on the eastbound 401 is Stevenson Road, right lane blocked with a crash. Northbound on the 410 at the 407, watch out, stalled vehicle that's blocking the HOV lane. In town, Martin Grove and Albion Road, that intersection remains closed. There's fire investigation still on the go, and we got some trouble downtown. There's a crash getting cleaned up on Carlton at Sherburn. 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

Fernando Carulli's duo in G major in the final rondo. There's Julian Bream and John Williams, just brilliant guitar playing. And that's what it's all about for our beautiful moment tonight. It is Mark Wigmore here, and as we wind up our program in your busy day on a warm Tuesday evening, let's get to a beautiful moment, your chance to make a request, a dedication, a special memory, and certainly a special piece of music. And if you'd like to reach out with your idea, oasis@classicalfm.ca, that's the email, and the text line, 416-507-9894. So maybe you're still on the road or getting dinner together, enjoying this lovely weather on a patio. Here's Lorne, and he says, Mark, I hope you will play Peace, Peace by Bill Evans. And thanks, that's Lorne Hicks in Toronto and Lake Simcoe. And Lorne, I believe this is your first time request with us. And we note Bill Evans today, he played piano with Miles Davis on Kind of Blue, had an incredible career, wrote this piece that actually ended up being used by Miles Davis on that record. And Miles Davis, born this day 100 years ago. So a great request for tonight, your beautiful moment.

0: Waltz music from Tchaikovsky, and getting start with the late, great jazz master Bill Evans and his piece, played on electric guitar by Sean Sheba. And that was a request from Lauren, and it's very fitting as it is the 100th anniversary of Miles Davis's birth today. And we think about the passing of the legendary Sonny Rollins yesterday, who was 95 years old. And so some jazz interspersed with our classical tonight. If you'd like to reach out with a beautiful moment idea, the email oasis@classicalfm.ca and the text line 416-507-9894. Elgar's Chanson de Nuit for you very shortly, a charming miniature. Right now, a check on the commute.
1: Number problem still on the go as we wrap up the Tuesday drive. Eastbound 41 in the Express at Dixie Road, we got a stall vehicle in the right lane in the collectors, another stall in the left lane. In Oshawa, eastbound on the 41 at Stevenson Road, crash cleanup going on in the right lane. Northbound on the 404 approaching Bloomington, and a crash getting cleaned up, early backed up from about Stouffville Road. Eastbound on the Queenie at Aaron Mills, stalled vehicle, right lane currently blocked downtown. One crash getting cleaned up on Carlton at Sherbourne. It's the all-weather drive main event. 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I'm Laurie Turcotte with traffic on the new Classical FM.
2: 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This week, Florence Price. The usual biases left this accomplished composer's music in the shadows for generations. And had it not been for the recent recovery of dozens of scores from her dilapidated summer house, much of her work would have been lost forever. We'll learn about this African-American woman who created Against the Odds, who left a substantial musical legacy, and whose revival is long overdue. That's A Little Night Music, the perfect soundtrack to your evening, handpicked with expert care. 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

0: This is the sound of everything Maya owns. It fits in a bag that's seen better days. But listen closer. Maya came to Covenant House when she had nowhere else to go. Here, she isn't lost, troubled, or broken. She's a poet and a dreamer, determined to make sure her little brother never has to call a park bench home. Covenant House, home of the unbreakable.
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is Algar's Chanson de Nuit to help us wrap our program tonight. Thank you for visiting The Oasis today. Thanks to our technical producer, Faz Kazi. My name is Mark Wigmore. Kathleen Kadjioka is standing by with a little night music. I hope you enjoy it.

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Angela Hewitt with the Presto con Fuoco. Quick with fire is what Beethoven means there from his piano sonata in E-flat, Opus 31, number 3. Good evening and welcome to A Little Night Music. I'm Kathleen Kajioka. Very happy to join you tonight. Lots of fabulous music awaits us. Chamber music by Mozart and Telemann. We'll hear from guitarist extraordinaire Pepe Romero. We've got a bit of an Elton John Tchaikovsky mashup coming up. Those are always fun. And, of course, our composer of the week. This week, we are getting to know African-American composer Florence Price, whose work is having a well-deserved renaissance. That's coming up just after 8 o'clock. Right now, Miloš Karadalić with La Comparsita.

0: Tianhua Yang with Viva Sevilla, music by Pablo de Sarasate. She was joined by the Navarra Symphony Orchestra. Before that, guitarist Miloš Karadaljic with La Comparsita by Gerardo Matos Rodriguez. You're listening to A Little Night Music. I'm Kathleen Kajioka. Tuesday night continues with Mozart, who had a particular instrument of which he was very much not a fan, and yet wrote several wonderful pieces for it. We'll hear one of them next.
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Much to the chagrin of flute players, that was not one of Mozart's favorite instruments. In fact, he quite vociferously expressed a dislike for the flute. To be fair, the flute in his time, not the silver or golden flute that we see in a symphony orchestra today, is a wooden flute that had a bit of a different technology, which was very challenging to play in tune. Not impossible, but not easy. And I guess the number of flute practitioners who failed in that regard was pretty offensive to him. So why did he write all this flute music, these flute quartets like what we just heard, flute concertos? Well, there were rich people who liked the flute and paid him to do it. We heard the Andante from the Flute Quartet in A, Joanna Gaffroer, Pinchas Zukerman, Martin Beaver, and Amanda Forsythe. Up next, more music involving the flute. This time we'll actually hear that old wooden flute, which in this day and age we refer to as the Traverso, Grégoire Jay, Hélène Plouffe, Juan Manuel Quintana, and Luc Beauséjour in this quartet by Telemann.

0: That was Pepe Romero with the Allegro from Federico Torroba's Sonatina. Before that, the final movement from the Paris Quartet No. 1 in G by Telemann, Grégoire Jay on traverso flute, Hélène Plouffe on violin, Juan Manuel Quintana on viola da gamba, Luc Beauséjour on harpsichord. 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I'm Kathleen Kajioka. What do you get when you combine Tchaikovsky with Elton John? Stay tuned to find out.
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love the odd musical thought experiment. This one, Elton John in the style of Tchaikovsky. Little hints of Swan Lake there in that version of Can You Feel the Love Tonight? Paul Barrett was the violinist with the English Chamber Orchestra. That's from a fun album called Bibbidi Bobbidi Bach. Lots more to come tonight on A Little Night Music, including our composer of the week. We're getting to know Florence Price. And that journey continues just after 8 o'clock. Right now, though, heading to Norway in the music of Arne Eggen. This is called Bjørgulv the Fiddler.

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